how's school going? Of course, these school kids are in school, but most of you have been in school for 2, 3, 4 weeks. And I hope you're doing your very, very best. Church family, how's it going with getting back to a schedule? How's it going with soul winning, Bible reading, prayer, attending Sunday school, Sunday morning, Sunday night, Wednesday night? I mean, say good night. You act like we're in this thing. We are in this thing. This is the best thing out. I want to go into the auditorium of the great North Valley Baptist Church. This is an older recording, but the Unclouded Day, there's so many songs that our church family is going to sing for us today. And I really believe you'll enjoy it. I thank God for my church. I thank God for North Valley. And they have been so good recently. A couple of weeks ago was my birthday. Oh, my goodness. They shower me with the kindness. And what a great church I pastor. Here we go. Let's go in the auditorium of the North Valley Baptist Church. And let's have the people sing for us. And you rejoice as you hear them sing.

those people. I love hearing them sing. They're great. I wonder today if we'll take our Bibles, go to Exodus 16. And Jewel, could you turn up my ears just a little tad if you can? Jewel, Exodus chapter 16 and verse number 2. And the whole congregation of the children of Israel, did you turn them up a little bit? Did you? Just maybe if you can just get them up a little bit. And the whole congregation of the children of Israel, what's the next word? Murmured. They murmured against Moses, against Aaron in the wilderness. I want to talk to you about that subject of murmuring today. The whole congregation of the children of Israel murmured against Moses. Why? Why would they do that? Why would you waste your time murmuring? I don't understand it. I really can't comprehend it. I cannot comprehend being a bad employee, murmuring about everything, murmuring about your church, murmuring about your job, murmuring about your family, murmuring about your money, murmuring about America. I can't understand it. The whole congregation, they all got involved. They murmured against Moses. Look at what it says in verse number 7. And in the morning, ye shall see the glory of the Lord, for he heareth your murmurings against the Lord. They weren't against Moses. It wasn't against Aaron. It was against the Lord. And verse number 8, for the Lord heareth the murmurings which ye murmur against him. And your murmurings are not against us, but against the Lord. Verse number 9, and Moses spake unto Aaron and the congregation of the children of Israel, come near before the Lord, for he hath heard your murmurings. Verse 12, I have heard your murmurings. Hey, I want to just tell you something right now. You're a murmurer in your church. Stop it right now. Don't murmur. Well, the pastor, he doesn't like me. Get over it. My dad and mom were such good Christians. They never murmured about one person, about our pastor, our pastor's wife, our church, our music, our standards, our convictions. And you know what? If they would ever had a problem, they would have left quietly. They would have not tried to take anybody with them. I know of a church. I know of several churches right now. One in the Midwest, one in the South, one in California. They just went through a split. What is that about? I tell you what, that's nothing but pride. Two of them that I know of, and I don't know about, two of them, they went to another church. Of course, there's always a church. Went to another church, and both pastors, where they went to the new church, said, you go back and get things right with your pastor. If you get things right and he wants you to come, we'll take you. I like that. If you can't get right with your pastor, then the problem is you. Well, I don't want to talk to him. He's just so... No, you get it right. Get it right. And child of God, I want to challenge you today. If you're in a church and God's led you to another church or whatever, don't ever murmur about anything. Hey, deacons, I have 43 deacons. Not one of them.

0: And I don't know why we should do this project. Well, just give money and stop murmuring. Well, I don't know why we need another bus route, because we need to reach the lost. Well, we don't have enough laborers in our church. Well, then go do something. Go do something. Well, we need bus mechanics. Well, if you know how to turn a wrench, go turn a wrench. And do it till the day you die. I've got men, I got about 10 mechanics out there that are working. They're all volunteers. And they come and they work every single day. We have workers working on our buses. God bless them. They don't murmur. They don't complain. My ushers, they don't complain. The orchestra, they don't complain. The Sunday school teachers, the bus, no one's complaining. That's why we have a great church. And you're going to have a great life and a great marriage and a great family and a great church if you stop the murmuring against God, not against man, against God. Father, bless our good listeners today. We thank you for them. I thank you that they're not murmurers. Keep us from it is our prayer. Give us a good day for thee, for we ask this prayer in Jesus' precious name. Amen.
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Greetings, friends. If you have a few seconds, less than 5 minutes, join me right now as we look into a Bible passage that may encourage you, challenge you, and prepare you for today's spiritual battle. Learn something new, let God speak, and then, by the grace of God, press on. Titus chapter 2, verse 7, and Titus chapter 3, verse 8 have these words: "In all things showing thyself a pattern of good works." And then verse 8 in chapter 3 says, "That they which have believed in God might be careful to maintain good works." Now, at least four times in this letter, Paul exhorts Titus to maintain good works. That's really the main challenge of the book of Titus. Do things for God. Do good deeds for others. Though the primary goal of Jesus was to die for sin, after his baptism, he was busy doing good works, healing, preaching, teaching, encouraging, even raising from the dead. The life of Jesus that led to the death of Jesus was a life of maintaining good works. Now, you might say, but Titus was a minister, a preacher, and the standard of conduct is higher for a man of God. Well, that may be so. However, aren't we all ministers in some way? As believers, servants, bondslaves, ministers of God, whose goal is to glorify Him? Sure. When Jesus told us to act as salt and light in the world, He challenged believers to do good for others as a pattern, as a picture of Christ's life. Oh, it is so true that you're not saved by works, but indeed we are saved to work for God. You see, today others are watching you, aren't they? You have unsaved friends, unsaved neighbors, and co-workers who hear you say, "Oh, I know Jesus, I'm a Christian." And you know what? They're looking to see if your works, your life, negates your testimony. Just as the devil is an accuser, the world is anxious to find reasons to cry, "Hypocrite!" Jesus said in Matthew 5:44, "Love your enemies. Bless them that curse you. Do good to them that hate you." Maintain good works, my friend, and keep your testimony light shining brightly. Who today needs to be blessed by your act of kindness? Are you thinking now about somebody whose burden could be lifted by your sincere works of love? Of course, be careful, my friend, that you do good works for God's glory, not your own. Now, herein lies the difficulty of doing good. We must ask ourselves, what are our motives? Why do you serve God in church? Why do you teach a class, work in the nursery, bring food for a fellowship dinner? We must constantly ask the Holy Spirit, help us, help you, to do good for Jesus, not for self. Think about His work on the cross and the work that He did for you and say, "Lord, by your grace, I have just a few years to sacrifice myself and do works that would bring glory to your name." And indeed, sometimes open the heart of a friend so I can share that salvation is not by works, it's through faith in the finished work of Jesus. Maintain good works. Thanks, my friend, for listening. 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You will also find my book, Draw Swords. 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
1: Your Faith Music Radio weather forecast for Evansville and the surrounding tri-state area. Tonight, mostly clear with a low of 65. Tomorrow on Tuesday, mostly sunny, high of 100, heat index near 105. Tomorrow night, partly cloudy with a low of 75. Looking ahead to Wednesday, sunny skies, hot and humid with a high near 97, heat index near 102. Once again, for tonight, mostly clear with a low near 67.

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1: Your Faith Music Radio weather forecast for Evansville and the surrounding tri-state area. Tonight, mostly clear with a low of 65. Tomorrow on Tuesday, mostly sunny, high of 100, heat index near 105. Tomorrow night, partly cloudy with a low of 75. Looking ahead to Wednesday, sunny skies, hot and humid with a high near 97, heat index near 102. Once again, for tonight, mostly clear with a low near 67.

My name is Cheryl Schaefer, and my favorite verse is Isaiah 26:3. Thou wilt keep him in perfect peace, whose mind is stayed on thee, because he trusteth in thee. And I find that it's easier to stay true to that verse by listening to Faith Music Radio every day.

0: Throughout the book of 1 John, God gives characteristics of someone who is saved. He gives these to assure people that they are, in fact, born again. Failing any of the tests does not mean that you're not saved. However, failing many of them should maybe prompt you to revisit that event in your mind. 1 John chapter 2, verses 3 and 4 says this, "And hereby we do know that we know him, if we keep his commandments. He that saith, I know him, and keepeth not his commandments, is a liar, and the truth is not in him." One test of salvation is this: do you keep God's word? The word keep refers to guarding. In other words, do you treasure the Bible? Do you see it as something exceedingly valuable? A second test of salvation is found in 1 John 2, verses 9 through 11. "He that saith he is in the light and hateth his brother is in darkness even until now." Do you hate Christian people? Be sure of your salvation and be assured of your salvation. Something to think about.
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1: Your Faith Music Radio weather forecast for Evansville and the surrounding tri-state area. Tonight, mostly clear with a low of 65. Tomorrow on Tuesday, mostly sunny, high of 100, heat index near 105. Tomorrow night, partly cloudy with a low of 75. Looking ahead to Wednesday, sunny skies, hot and humid with a high near 97, heat index near 102. Once again, for tonight, mostly clear with a low near 67.

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1: Your Faith Music Radio weather forecast for Evansville and the surrounding tri-state area. Tonight, mostly clear with a low of 65. Tomorrow, Tuesday, mostly sunny, high of 100, heat index near 105. Tomorrow night, partly cloudy with a low of 75. Looking ahead to Wednesday, sunny skies, hot and humid with a high near 97, heat index near 102. Once again, for tonight, mostly clear with a low near 67.

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0: Here's today's word of encouragement from Mrs. Vicki Mutchler.
1: In Job 16:2, the Bible says, "I have heard many such things. Miserable comforters are ye all." Have you heard miserable comforters? Job's friends had heard his story, and they knew he was hurting. They knew he was suffering. But instead of bringing comfort, their words added to his burden. Yes, Job called them miserable comforters. What a thought. When someone is hurting, what are they hearing from me? You know, sometimes we're quick to explain someone's situation. We give advice or tell them what they should have done. But hurting people don't always need an explanation. Sometimes they need someone to listen, to pray, and to remind them that God has not forgotten them. We may not be able to fix everyone's problems, and we need to choose our words carefully. Instead of saying, "You shouldn't feel that way," say, "I'm here for you." Instead of trying to explain everything, pray with them. Remember, Proverbs 15:23 says, "A word spoken in due season, how good it is." There's a right word for the right moment. Ask God to help you speak it. You know what? We want to be a comfort and never to be thought of as miserable comforters, right?
0: Mrs. Vicki Mutchler is the wife of Pastor Mike Mutchler of Grandview Baptist Church in Beaver Creek, Oregon, where they've ministered together for over 30 years. 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

My name is Cheryl Schaefer, and my favorite verse is Isaiah 26:3. Thou wilt keep him in perfect peace, whose mind is stayed on thee, because he...

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1: American Family News on the Hour, I'm Chad Groening. The White House wants accountability, so Vice President J.D. Vance has announced a federal loan ban for people accused of stealing from government programs. Fox's Jeff Manasso has the details.
2: Vice President Vance in Kansas City, flanked by the heads of the Small Business Administration, the DOJ, and FBI, announcing the suspension of 870,000 people now barred from accessing federal loans who are accused of stealing $245 million from COVID-era government programs.
3: People who decided to steal from the American taxpayer, steal money that was supposed to go to small businesses and American workers.
2: The latest anti-fraud push has led to actions against 160 people as the multi-agency task force, as it continues worldwide, tracking down those who allegedly stole from American taxpayers. Jeff Manasso, Fox News.
1: One Democratic lawmaker is being investigated over alleged immigration fraud. Fox's Jillian Turner reports from the State Department.
4: Tom Homan confirmed to Fox News that there is an ongoing investigation into Congresswoman Omar. When he was asked directly whether the federal government today has evidence that she committed immigration fraud, he declined to comment. Omar's critics have long claimed she married her brother as part of an immigration scheme, something that she denies and which has never been proven in the public record. In December, she dismissed the claims as, quote, bigoted lies, writing on social media that President Trump was obsessed with her. Other Trump administration cabinet members have taken the accusation further, nonetheless.
1: DHS Secretary Mark Wayne Mullen says Congresswoman Omar could face deportation if convicted. And during his trip to Kansas, Vice President Vance made a campaign appearance with Republican Senator Roger Marshall, who's facing a tight challenge from Democratic nominee Adam Hamilton. The vice president praised Senator Marshall.
5: He is the guy who tells the lobbyists, I don't fight for you, I don't work for you, I work for the people in this room, and he means it every single day.
1: Kansas has not had a Democratic senator since the 1930s. A word to our listeners. The story that follows deals with a sensitive topic and may not be appropriate for our younger listeners. A Christian ministry that helps people recover from natural disasters has branched out to help women and girls recovering from unthinkable human depravity. AFN's Steve Jordahl reports.
6: Disasters come in all shapes and sizes, but perhaps the most tragic is what happens to a young girl when her innocence is ripped away and she's handed over to depraved men with evil, perverse sexual appetites. In 2019, Steve Tiber of 8 Days of Hope had his heart broken when a ministry partner asked his ministry to help build a safe house for victims of human trafficking. It lit a fire in him, and he found the most pressing need he could meet was providing housing for girls rescued from the vile trade.
7: So when we started this 7 years ago, there were 800 rooms where a woman or child who'd been rescued from trafficking can sleep at night and be safe.
6: Tiber says 8 Days is currently fixing up its 23rd safe house, spanning 9 mostly southern and midwestern states. He says several years ago, he met a woman he refers to as Stacy, who shared her tragic story.
7: For 9 months, every night, my father would have strangers come to our house. And every night, 6 to 8 times a night, the doorknob to my bedroom would turn, and I did not know who would be walking in and what they would be expecting.
6: Stacy was rescued several years ago and is now on staff with 8 Days of Hope.
7: But she says, Mr. Steve, every night I go to bed in that room that you guys built, and that doorknob does not turn unless I turn it. That's why we do what we do, to bring hope to that one person who wonders, is there a God? Yes, there is a God. He sees you, and he's going to help you heal.
6: I'm Steve Jordahl.
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8: Your Faith Music Radio weather forecast for Evansville and the surrounding tri-state area for today: sunny, hot, and humid. A high near 100 degrees with a heat index near 105. For tonight, partly cloudy with low 75. Mostly sunny on Wednesday with a high of 97, heat index near 102, and mostly clear Wednesday night, low 73. Looking ahead to Thursday, mostly sunny with a high once again near 100. Once again for today, mostly sunny, hot and humid, high of 100 degrees with a heat index near 105.
9: 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The closer a woman's heart is to the heart of God, the better able she is to thrive in her relationships with others. In that spirit, here's the host of CW Today, Mrs. Loretta Walker.
10: The last thing I'm going to talk to you about with possessing peace is peace with authority. Now, all of us have an authority in our lives that we're supposed to listen to, submit to, understand, let them have their way, whatever the word is. But having peace while you have an authority in your life is very, very important. I remember when my little girl was growing up, I really worked hard at having her submit to the authorities and be happy in submitting, because that's how you have peace, when you're happily doing what God wants you to do. So this chapter in Possessing Peace is My Job is to Build. Many years ago, I heard Mrs. Evans counsel someone who had been fired from her job. I learned some very profound thinking through that situation. She said, "You were a good, faithful, hard worker. You put in long hours to build that ministry. You went the extra mile to please the leader in the projects. You were a good employee, but I see one thing that you lacked." She went on to explain that she felt the lady had forgotten the most important part of her job was to build leadership. I was quite blown away at Mrs. Evans's insight. Because I was close to the situation, I was able to sit in on the counseling session. This lady had been an excellent worker, but she had neglected to give her leader the assurance of her fellowship. All leaders need their followers to build them. Even God, our perfect leader, needs to hear our praise. It is very easy to get sidetracked with accomplishing the task and think that accomplishing those tasks is the whole job. You might even think that doing the work is building the leader. You can be very busy doing for the leader while you grossly neglect your relationship with that leader. He needs to know his followers are with him in mind as well as body. As I'm writing this, I see a parallel in our relationship with God. We sometimes get so busy working for God that we neglect our relationship with him. Right now, put it in your schedule to assure your leaders of your love and admiration for them. Set a day each week to either write or tell the leader something you admire about him. If you are a lady working for a man to whom you are not married, please be careful about the way you build him. I often write letters to the man and his wife, praising each one at the same time to make it more appropriate. Yep, building leadership is part of our ministry, and let's never neglect it. The scripture for this is Proverbs 27:21. As the finding pot for silver and the furnace for gold, so is a man to his praise. Ecclesiastes 10:20. Curse not the king, no, not in thy thought, and curse not the rich in thy bedchamber. For a bird of the air shall carry the voice, and that which hath wings shall tell the matter. Psalm 92, verses 1 and 2. It is a good thing to give thanks unto the Lord and to sing praises unto thy name, O Most High, to show forth thy loving kindness in the morning and thy faithfulness to every night. That verse in Psalm 92 is talking about us praising God because he inhabits our praise. He loves our praise. So why wouldn't our leaders who are made in their image, his image, enjoy praise? I was reminded of this week when, after I read this chapter, of course I told you I'm reworking this book, so I'm doing a lot of changes to it. And after I reread it, I started evaluating, do I praise Kevin enough? Am I giving him enough attention? Yes, I give him attention by doing all this work for him, but am I giving him enough attention? So I've been really working on, you know, spiffing up my attention to him and my praise for him. I've been trying to say more meaningful things on a daily basis. I've been trying to stop and give him attention when he needs that attention. Hey, is it easy? No, because I'm busy. I got too many goals to accomplish. But if that's what I'm supposed to do, I'm going to do it. Let's not neglect our authorities in our lives, and especially not neglect our God. Rejoice in the Lord always, and again I say rejoice.
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is Cheryl Schaefer, and my favorite verse is Isaiah 26:3. Thou wilt keep him in perfect peace, whose mind is stayed on thee, because he trusteth in thee. And I find that it's easier to stay true to that verse by listening to Faith Music Radio every day.

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1: So we've been talking about wired for stillness and how God made our bodies, and our bodies get tired. Our bodies need rest. Our bodies need food and drink. And yet God calls us to be still and know Him. So I want to talk today about a man in the Bible named Elijah. In 1 Kings chapter 19, the Bible tells us that Elijah was so dysregulated, he ran far away. He fled where he was, to under a juniper tree. It was at that juniper tree that he begged God to let him die. He begged him to let him die. So how did God handle that? Well, first of all, God sent an angel that helped Elijah to go to sleep. And then the angel woke him up and fed him some food and gave him something to drink. And then the angel helped him to go back to sleep. And the angel woke him up again. And then, after he woke up, his body was rested. It was then that God came to talk to Elijah. And so God sent a rushing mighty wind. He sent a earthquake. He sent a raging fire. But God wasn't in all that. God was in the still, small voice. So God modeled for us co-regulation, how we can come alongside our students who are struggling with self-regulation, and we can make sure their bodies are taken care of and that they feel safe. And then we can speak to them in a still small voice, just like God co-regulated Elijah.
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1: Your Faith Music Radio weather forecast for Evansville and the surrounding tri-state area for today: sunny, hot, and humid. A high near 100 degrees with a heat index near 105. For tonight, partly cloudy with low 75. Mostly sunny on Wednesday with a high of 97, heat index near 102, and mostly clear Wednesday night, low 73. Looking ahead to Thursday, mostly sunny with a high once again near 100. Once again for today, mostly sunny, hot and humid, high of 100 degrees with a heat index near 105.

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1: God help us if we're afraid to speak up for the name of Jesus Christ, and we see that we are called to go outside the camp, to identify with Jesus Christ, and we see people identifying with every crazy crowd and movement, and we see them waving their flags of all kinds. We must stand up for Jesus as soldiers of the cross.
0: Jesus called his followers to be witnesses, people who share the life-changing truth of the gospel with others. When we step out in faith, God uses our lives to point people to him. Welcome to Daily in the Word. This program features the teaching and preaching of Dr. Paul Chappell, pastor of Lancaster Baptist Church and president of West Coast Baptist College in Lancaster, California. In our series, Led to Witness, Pastor Chappell provides biblical encouragement and practical guidance for sharing your faith. 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And now, here's Dr. Paul Chappell with part one of a message called, Go Outside the Camp.
1: Well, I love every service at Lancaster Baptist. This early morning service is always 50-50. Sometimes it's a little sleepy. Sometimes everyone's lively and ready to go. But one thing I know about people is that we all like our comfort zones. And we like to find that place of comfort and stay in that place of comfort. And sometimes people talk about comfort food. How many of you, when I say comfort food, something comes directly to your mind? Let me see. I'm thinking about spaghetti. I don't know what you're thinking about right now. Maybe peanut butter and jelly. If you are thinking about that, I hope it's crunchy peanut butter. That's all I got to say. That's my comfort food. Maybe you think about comfort food. Maybe some of you think about a comfort zone. You just get into that zone. How many of you at home have that chair that is your chair? And when you get in it, you don't want to be bothered. Anybody have a chair like that? Let me see. All right. And how many of you have a certain kind of coffee that brings you to that place of comfort? All right. Some of the coffee people have their hands up. They're shaking as they raise their hands. They've got that comfort coffee that they like. But there's something about our human nature. We all have this comfort zone that we like, and we don't like it when people like pastors try to push us out of it. We don't like it when our spouses try to push us out of it and tell us to get out of the chair and empty the trash. We like to stay in our comfort zone. But what I want to show you from the scripture this morning is that if we're going to be like Jesus, and if we're going to follow the leadership of the Holy Spirit, we're going to have to learn from time to time to get out of that comfort zone, to go outside the camp of comfort, and to find our place in the army of the Lord Jesus Christ. Now, as we come to the book of Hebrews this morning, I want you to understand this is a book that is written to churches that were established in the first century, primarily made up of Jews. And the Apostle Paul, as you might recall in your reading of the New Testament, most always went directly to the synagogues whenever he went to a town. And he would go to the synagogue and preach the gospel of the Lord Jesus Christ. I was just a couple of months ago in the city of Corinth and leading our church group there. And of course, these are some of the ancient remains of the city and the Temple of Zeus and in the background. But here in the foreground, you see the menorahs that were placed on the outside, a relief placed on the outside of one of the homes at Corinth. And this is archaeological proof of the scriptural teaching that Paul would go find the Jews in every city, even cities like this that were very much Greek in their background. He would find the Jews and he would go teach in these synagogues. And so Paul is writing here in the book of Hebrews to Hebrew believers, Jews that had converted to the faith of Christ, who believed that Jesus Christ was the Messiah. This book of Hebrews is written primarily to them, as they were newfound Christians, and Paul was writing to encourage these believers that the Old Testament system, the sacrifices, the tabernacle, the furnishings, the priesthood, all of this was now obsolete because Christ was the fulfillment of all of these types and of all of the sacrifices in the past, they simply foreshadowed the coming of Jesus Christ. And the book of Hebrews essentially teaches the supremacy of Christ and the fulfillment of Christ, or what we sometimes call the New Testament in Jesus Christ. And we learn that as Jesus went outside of the camp to die for our sins, that we who follow him must be willing to go outside of the camp and identify with him in our life and witness. But let's begin with the foundation this morning. I want you to notice in your notes the sacrifice of Jesus Christ. And let's be reminded of what he did for us. Notice in verse 12, "Wherefore Jesus also, that he might sanctify the people with his own blood, suffered without the gate." Now, whenever you see the word "wherefore," you're going to go back to understand. And so look at verse 11. "For the bodies of those beasts whose blood is brought into the sanctuary by the high priest for sin are burned without the camp." So here we see a reference to those animals that were sacrificed in the Jewish system prior to the coming of Christ. Now notice, if you would, then in verse 12, it says that he might sanctify the people. That is to say here, the meaning of this verse is that Jesus Christ, through his sacrifice, provided sanctification, consecration, or separation for all who believe. We are cleansed by the blood of Jesus, not the animals of the Old Testament, but by the blood of Jesus Christ. And for someone who believes on Jesus, their sins are under the blood, and they are set apart by the Lord Jesus Christ and by his Holy Spirit. And the fact is, we are set apart unto God. We belong to Jesus. Sometimes we sing a song that says, "Now I belong to Jesus. Jesus belongs to me." And not for the times of this world only, but for all of eternity. Romans chapter 5 speaks of this in verse 1. "Therefore, being justified by faith, we have peace with God through our Lord Jesus Christ, by whom also we have access by faith into this grace wherein we stand." So if you are in Christ today, you have a standing. You have a spiritual standing. You are separated unto Christ because of what he did on the cross of Calvary. John 5:24 says, "Verily, verily, I say unto you, he that heareth my word and believeth on him that hath sent me hath everlasting life, and shall not come into condemnation, but is passed from death unto life." Have you believed on the Lord Jesus Christ? Have you passed from death unto life? Do you have everlasting life as your promise today? If you do, say amen. Amen. And that's the gift of his sanctification and the provision that we have. So that is the meaning of this word sanctify. But then I want you again to see the means. How can we be sanctified? How is that happening? And that's where we see the word in verse 12, "wherefore." It's happening because the sacrifice mentioned here was in reference to the sacrifice on the Day of Atonement, verse number 11. "For the bodies of those beasts whose blood is brought into the sanctuary by the high priest for sin are burned without the camp." These animals that were sacrificed in the temple, after the blood was placed on the mercy seat, their bodies were burned outside of the camp. And what we see here is that the New Testament is the fulfillment of the Old Testament sacrifices. And in the Old Testament, the blood would be shed from the animals and would be sprinkled upon the mercy seat. And this was done on the Day of Atonement. But now Jesus Christ has shed his blood and has become our mercy seat. He has become our atonement. And so what the priest did with the blood and the carcasses could never take away sin. It was something that had to be done annually. Hebrews 10 and verse 4 says, "For it is not possible that the blood of bulls and goats could take away sins." This was something that God honored annually, but it was not something that was meant to go on forever. But what Jesus Christ did on the cross takes away sin forever. You don't have to get saved again and again and again. Jesus Christ will save you and cleanse you and sanctify you once and for all. Notice, if you would, in Hebrews chapter 10 in your notes there, and verse 10, the Bible says, "By the which will we are sanctified through the offering of the body of Jesus Christ." And notice the last three words, say them with me if you would. Once for all. So we are saved once for all. Jesus died once for all, and we are saved once for all. And verse 11 says, "And every priest standeth daily ministering and offering, sometimes the same sacrifices, which can never take away sins. But this man, after he had offered one sacrifice for sins forever, sat down at the right hand of God." And my friends, that's where Jesus is at this very moment. He's at the right hand of God, seated, because his work is finished. And so we learn about the provision of sanctification. This is what Jesus has made available for Jews and Gentiles, for all who would believe. But we also want to look a little deeper this morning, not only to understand the provision of salvation and sanctification, but just to think for a moment about the place of that suffering. Well, you say that was in the Holy Land, that was in Israel, that was in Jerusalem, and you would be true. But there's a specific phrase in verse 12 that we want to understand this morning when it says, "suffered without the gate." Let's say that together. Suffered without the gate. So the place of suffering was outside of the gate.

0: about this place and about the death of Christ when he said he is also the sin offering, as such establishes the principle upon which all communion rests. The sin offerings were always burned outside the camp. What the camp was to the Israelite in the wilderness, Jerusalem was to the Jew in the day of Jesus. He was slain outside of the city's walls on a hill of shame. There he was made a sin offering by God. So as you think of the Old Testament Day of Atonement and the sin offering, all of those offerings were picturing the offering that Jesus Christ would provide. And so the sacrifice of Christ, it was a blood atonement, and it was outside the gate. We know the sacrifice that Jesus made was immeasurable. We cannot describe the shame or the pain or the kind of sacrifice he made, but we can be thankful for it this morning, that Jesus Christ paid the price for our sin. And so we see the sacrifice of Christ. But I want you to notice, in light of that, an exhortation to the believer.
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0: We welcome you to Revival Time with Dr. Jack Treiber, pastor of North Valley Baptist Church and president of Golden State Baptist College. 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
1: Well, hello, good neighbor. Thank you for listening today. I appreciate you so much. Hope you had a good day in the Lord's house yesterday. And thank God for Sunday. We're in Exodus 16 today. It's going to be a great day as we look at the Word of God. And I pray that God would speak to your heart and my heart directly. Here's a great song, What Faith Does. We'll have the Vandenbergs come sing for us right now.

how's school going? Of course, these school kids are in school, but most of you have been in school for 2, 3, 4 weeks. And I hope you're doing your very, very best. Church family, how's it going with getting back to a schedule? How's it going with soul winning, Bible reading, prayer, attending Sunday school, Sunday morning, Sunday night, Wednesday night? I mean, say good night. You act like we're in this thing. We are in this thing. This is the best thing out. I want to go into the auditorium of the great North Valley Baptist Church. This is an older recording, but the Unclouded Day, there's so many songs that our church family is going to sing for us today. And I really believe you'll enjoy it. I thank God for my church. I thank God for North Valley. And they have been so good recently. A couple of weeks ago was my birthday. Oh, my goodness. They shower me with the kindness. And what a great church I pastor. Here we go. Let's go in the auditorium of the North Valley Baptist Church. And let's have the people sing for us. And you rejoice as you hear them sing.

0: those people. I love hearing them saying they're great. I wonder today if we'll take our Bibles, go to Exodus 16. And Jewel, could you turn up my ears just a little tad if you can? Jewel, Exodus chapter 16 and verse number 2. And the whole congregation of the children of Israel, did you turn them up a little bit? Did you? Just maybe if you can just get them up a little bit. And the whole congregation of the children of Israel, what's the next word? Murmured. They murmured against Moses, against Aaron in the wilderness. I want to talk to you about that subject of murmuring today. The whole congregation of the children of Israel murmured against Moses. Why? Why would they do that? Why would you waste your time murmuring? I don't understand it. I really can't comprehend it. I cannot comprehend being a bad employee, murmuring about everything, murmuring about your church, murmuring about your job, murmuring about your family, murmuring about your money, murmuring about America. I can't understand it. The whole congregation, they all got involved. They murmured against Moses. Look at what it says in verse number 7. And in the morning, ye shall see the glory of the Lord, for he heareth your murmurings against the Lord. They weren't against Moses. It wasn't against Aaron. It was against the Lord. And verse number 8, for the Lord heareth the murmurings which ye murmur against him. And your murmurings are not against us, but against the Lord. Verse number 9, and Moses spake unto Aaron and the congregation of the children of Israel, come near before the Lord, for he hath heard your murmurings. Verse 12, I have heard your murmurings. Hey, I want to just tell you something right now. You're a murmurer in your church. Stop it right now. Don't murmur. Well, the pastor, he doesn't like me. Get over it. My dad and mom were such good Christians. They never murmured about one person, about our pastor, our pastor's wife, our church, our music, our standards, our convictions. And you know what? If they would have ever had a problem, they would have left quietly. They would have not tried to take anybody with them. I know several churches right now. One in the Midwest, one in the South, one in California. They just went through a split. What is that about? I tell you what, that's nothing but pride. Two of them that I know of, and I don't know, but two of them, they went to another church. Of course, there's always a church. Went to another church, and both pastors, where they went to the new church, said, you go back and get things right with your pastor. If you get things right and he wants you to come, we'll take you. I like that. If you can't get right with your pastor, then the problem is you. Well, I don't want to talk to him. He's just so... No, you get it right. Get it right. And child of God, I want to challenge you today. If you're in a church and God's led you to another church or whatever, don't ever murmur about anything. Hey, deacons, I have 43 deacons. Not one of them murmurs. 43 deacons' wives, they all murmur. No. None of them murmur. They're all servants. I told you recently it was my birthday, and I'll tell you, they just served my wife and I. They had four of them at a special table waiting on my wife and I, our family. They were amazing. And everyone else working to serve the church and help the church, every deacon's wife, 80-some people working. Thank God for them. Thank God for their faithfulness. What are you murmuring about? Well, I don't know why we should do this project. Well, just give money and stop murmuring. Well, I don't know why we need another bus route, because we need to reach the lost. Well, we don't have enough laborers in our church. Well, then go do something. Go do something. Well, we need bus mechanics. Well, if you know how to turn a wrench, go turn a wrench. And do it till the day you die. I got about 10 mechanics out there that are working. They're all volunteers, and they come, and they work every single day. We have workers working on our buses. God bless them. They don't murmur. They don't complain. My ushers, they don't complain. The orchestra, they don't complain. The Sunday school teachers, the bus, no one's complaining. That's why we have a great church. and you're going to have a great life and a great marriage and a great family and a great church if you stop the murmuring against God, not against man, against God. Father, bless our good listeners today. We thank you for them. I thank you that they're not murmurers. Keep us from it is our prayer. Give us a good day for thee, for we ask this prayer in Jesus' precious name. Amen.
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1: Your Faith Music Radio weather forecast for Evansville and the surrounding tri-state area for today: sunny, hot, and humid. A high near 100 degrees with a heat index near 105. For tonight, partly cloudy with low 75. Mostly sunny on Wednesday with a high of 97, heat index near 102, and mostly clear Wednesday night, low 73. Looking ahead to Thursday, mostly sunny with a high once again near 100. Once again for today, mostly sunny, hot and humid, high of 100 degrees with a heat index near 105.

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2: Praise the Lord for another week of His goodness and mercy. What seems to be the theme of our world today? Fear, uncertainty, anxiety, restlessness. Yes, no doubt these feelings are real. Yes, no doubt we are living in strange and trying times. But my dear friend, as Christians, we have a different outlook because we have a different solution. Let me remind you of some of the last words of Moses as he charged Joshua as they were about to enter the promised land. Deuteronomy chapter 31, verse 7 and 8. And Moses called unto Joshua and said unto him in the sight of all Israel, "Be strong and of a good courage, for thou must go with this people to the land which the Lord hath sworn unto their fathers to give them, and thou shalt cause them to inherit it. And the Lord, he it is that doth go before thee. He will be with thee. He will not fail thee, neither forsake thee. Fear not, neither be dismayed." I echo these same words to us today. Yes, there are a lot of unknowns. Yes, there are things that can make you fearful. Yes, there are things that can get you down. But always remember, dear listener, the Lord, he it is that doth go before thee. He will not fail thee, neither forsake thee. The same God that helped Joshua and Israel conquer Canaan is the same God that's for us today. For we as Christians, remember this. Things aren't falling apart. Things are falling in place. God is where he's always been, and that's on his throne in heaven. So in a world of fear, have faith. And know that you can never go wrong by putting all your hope, all your trust, and all your future in the hands of Almighty God. If you're looking for an old-fashioned King James Bible preaching, soul-winning, independent Baptist church, then look no further. White River is a church for you. 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Now, let's take a few moments and look into the Word of God. Once again this week, we're in Galatians chapter 5, and we're talking about the fruit of the Spirit. The Bible says in verse 22 and 23, "But the fruit of the Spirit is love, joy, peace, long-suffering, gentleness, goodness, faith, meekness, temperance. Against such, there's no law." And once again, for the second week in a row, we're talking about that of faith. Out of all the fruits of the Spirit, it's talked about the most in the Bible, mentioned over 247 times. What is faith here as the Bible defines it? It is our belief and confidence in God and His Word that spurs us to action. And we've been talking about all types of different aspects about faith. Yesterday, we talked about that, what possessing faith can do. Today, we're going to talk about this, how our faith is measured. How our faith is made. Now, we've already talked about how important it is because that God wants our faith to increase. And truth be told, if there is some type of scale that God measures it on, our faith is somewhere on that scale. The Bible says in Romans chapter 12, verse 3, "For I say, through the grace given unto me to every man that is among you, not to think of himself more highly than he ought to think, but to think soberly, according as God hath dealt to every man the measure of faith." And then down in verse 6, "Having then gifts differing according to the grace that is given to us, with a prophecy, let us prophesy according to the proportion of faith." So the Bible says here that there's different measures or amounts of faith. And again, as Christians, our desire ought to be that our faith is strong, that our faith is increased, that we have a great faith. Now, in the scripture, there's different levels of faith, and there's different places people find themselves on the scale of faith. And so here's what the Bible has to say. First of all, we see there's some people that have simply no faith at all. That means they choose not to put faith and trust in God. And unfortunately, we see that happening more and more in the day and age we're living in. And it seems like it's especially amongst young people that they think it's a cool thing or a thing to
3: the fad of the day to be an atheist, to not believe in any kind of God. And you know what? Let me say this, folks. That is not a new philosophy. That thing is as old as the devil himself. Amen. In fact, the Bible says this in Deuteronomy chapter 32, verse 20. The Bible says, and he said, I will hide my face from them. I will see what their end shall be, for they are a froward generation, children in whom is no faith. Now, you know what? He's talking about the children of Israel, but truth be told, he could be talking to the children of almost every generation. There's those people who choose not to have any faith. Then there's people who do have faith, but the Bible describes it as little faith. Amen? Now, I know we talk about faith the size of a grain of mustard seed, but you know, Jesus did not intend for that to be to be the standard for the type of faith that we have, all right? In fact, we see here in Matthew chapter 6, in verse 30, Jesus said this, wherefore, if God so clothe the grass of the field, which today is and tomorrow is cast into the oven, shall he not much more clothe you, O ye of little faith? You know who he was talking to here? The disciples. And many a times he rebuked his disciples because, you know what? They had little faith in him. They literally were in the presence of God himself, but yet they had little faith. So you can have no faith, you can have little faith, and then aren't you thankful that there's Bible instances of people who had great faith? Great faith. Matthew chapter 8, verse 10, when Jesus heard it, he marveled and said to them that followed, verily I say unto you, I have not found so great faith, no, not in Israel. And of course, this is the story of where where the centurion wanted for his servant to be healed and simply asked Christ to speak the word. And truth be told, you know who most of people who Jesus commended for great faith? It wasn't his disciples. Now, they would go on to have great faith, but at the time, it wasn't them. It was usually people who weren't even Israelites, and yet they had great faith. Amen. And again, man, I want to have great faith in God. And I'm not saying that I do, but I desire to. I want to. Amen. I want to have great faith. And then we see people that were full of faith in Acts chapter 6, verse 5. And the saying pleased the whole multitude, and they chose Stephen, a man full of faith and of the Holy Ghost, and Philip, and Prochorus, and Nicanor, and Timon, and Parmenas, and Nicolaus, a proselyte of Antioch. And here were some people that, you know what, the Bible describes as people full of faith. And by the way, what else were they full of? The Holy Ghost. Isn't that what we're talking about? The fruit of the Spirit, amen? If you have the Spirit, you'll have faith. And so we see people here full of faith. And then we see a description here in Romans chapter 14. We see people that have weak faith. Him that is weak in the faith, receive ye, but not to doubtful disputations. Now, what he's talking about, he's instructing the church. He's saying this to strong Christians. Hey, receive those that are weak in the faith. Help them grow in the faith. But there are going to be people that are weak in faith. But praise God, there's also going to be people strong in faith. Romans chapter 4, and we see down here in verse 20, the Bible says, he staggered not at the promises of God through unbelief, but was strong in faith, giving glory to God. That, of course, was talking about Abraham and his strong faith. And then in 2 Corinthians chapter 10, verse 15, the Bible talks about for our faith to be increased. And then James chapter 2, verse 5 talks about being rich in faith. And so you know what? Somewhere on the scale meter of faith, we'll find one of these descriptions of our faith in God. And you know what? There was a time in my life where I had no faith. There's been times where I've had little faith. I'm sure there's been time where I've had weak faith. But you know what? The goal ought to be great faith, full of faith, strong in faith, increasing in faith, and rich in faith. Well, that's all for today. 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
1: Your Faith Music Radio weather forecast for Evansville and the surrounding tri-state area for today: sunny, hot, and humid. A high near 100 degrees with a heat index near 105. For tonight, partly cloudy with low 75. Mostly sunny on Wednesday with a high of 97, heat index near 102, and mostly clear Wednesday night, low 73. Looking ahead to Thursday, mostly sunny with a high once again near 100. Once again for today, mostly sunny, hot and humid, high of 100 degrees with a heat index near 105.

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1: Your Faith Music Radio weather forecast for Evansville and the surrounding tri-state area for today: sunny, hot, and humid. A high near 100 degrees with the heat index near 105. For tonight, partly cloudy with low 75. Mostly sunny on Wednesday with a high of 97, heat index near 102, and mostly clear Wednesday night, low 73. Looking ahead to Thursday, mostly sunny with a high once again near 100. Once again for today, mostly sunny, hot and humid, high of 100 degrees with a heat index near 105.

Word of God in 2 Corinthians chapter 5 and verse 17, the Bible says that if any man be in Christ, he is a new creature. Old things are passed away. Behold, all things are become new.

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1: This is American Family News. I'm Steve Jordahl. House Speaker Mike Johnson, in an interview with CNN on Sunday, left the door open for artificial intelligence regulations after CEOs joined whistleblower Jacob Coxon's concerns about humanity's future. However, House Minority Leader Hakeem Jeffries tells reporters Republicans have walked away from work to regulate the technology.
2: At the direction of Donald Trump, detonated that bipartisan effort and endangered the health and the safety and the well-being of the American people in doing so.
1: While Speaker Johnson and Republicans might not support the complete moratorium on AI development, progressive Democrats have backed. Johnson is calling for guardrails and safety measures. Progressive Dems have also called for government seizure of any profits made by AI companies. House Speaker Johnson said Sunday the President Donald Trump's proposal to send $5,000 to every American adult if his Republican Party maintains control of the House and Senate in November elections will need congressional approval. He's pledging to try to make it happen. Trump made the unusual pitch at the party's midterm convention in Dallas last week, promising a Trump dividend if voters kept the GOP in power on Capitol Hill. The Senate is back in session after their summer recess, but so far no sign of Senator Mitch McConnell. Fox's Chad Pergram has details from Capitol Hill.
3: There is intense interest since McConnell has been absent since mid-June. He fell, was in the hospital, and suffered from pneumonia. It's believed that the Senate could need McConnell's vote to advance the farm bill or maybe help with votes regulating cryptocurrency and college sports. Even Senate leaders were in the dark about McConnell's health. This is Senate Majority Leader John Thune 3 months ago.
4: I mean, he was paying attention to what's going on and indicated that he would be back soon.
3: Now, GOP New Jersey Representative Tom Kaine Jr. was absent for months. He suffered from depression. There's now a debate about transparency and what lawmakers should tell the public about.
1: While McConnell is expected back on Capitol Hill this week, many questions are still looming. With the 2026 midterms fast approaching, Republicans are facing growing internal debates over campaign strategy, party leadership, and messaging. Chris Woodward has more.
5: Speaking on the On Demand podcast, host Jenna Ellis and pollster Mark Mitchell broke down the cultural landscape facing the GOP. Mitchell highlighted recent generic ballot figures that suggest significant shifts in voter sentiment since the last general election.
6: I just got my first generic ballot poll back as my new company, The Honest Poll, and it has Democrats up 10 right now. Essentially, the House popular vote has gone 12 points to the left nationally since the 2024 election.
5: Mitchell pointed to economic concerns, specifically housing and general affordability, as primary drivers for voters, warning that traditional party messaging may be missing the mark. Meanwhile, Jenna Ellis raised questions about the administration's second-term focus and overall communication strategy.
7: So we're seeing kind of this, you know, what I would typify as maybe even a lame duck sort of second administration that all of us thought, okay, he is loaded for bear. You know, coming in January 2025, it was like, okay, he is going to take all of this by storm. Now we've seen that MAGA really only has one play, and it's not actually any deeper than that.
5: Both analysts agreed that as the midterm elections draw near, the party's ability to focus on core voter concerns will be critical for shaping both Congress and the race leading into 2028. I'm Chris Woodward.
1: And finally, a man arrested in the hanging death of a 29-year-old black woman in Mississippi has pleaded not guilty to a murder charge. Tasia Fortune's body was found hanging from a tree behind an abandoned home in Jackson last month, and police said Friday that they have charged 51-year-old Jax Ratliff, who's also black, in her death. The left has been falsely using the death to say that 1920s-style lynchings still happen and that there is some sort of systemic racism still in place in the U.S. For American Family News, I'm Steve Jordahl.
8: Your Faith Music Radio weather forecast for Evansville and the surrounding tri-state area for today, sunny, hot, and humid. A high near 100 degrees with a heat index near 105. For tonight, partly cloudy with low 75. Mostly sunny on Wednesday with a high of 97, heat index near 102, and mostly clear Wednesday night, low 73. Looking ahead to Thursday, mostly sunny with a high once again near 100. Once again for today, mostly sunny, hot and humid, high of 100 degrees with a heat index near 105.

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0: The Psalms of the Bible show God at His most gentle and most powerful. They are God stooping down to pick us up. 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
2: Psalm 78, Maskil of Asaph. Give ear, O my people, to my law. Incline your ears to the words of my mouth. I will open my mouth in a parable. I will utter dark sayings of old, which we have heard and known, and our fathers have told us. We will not hide them from their children, showing to the generation to come the praises of the Lord and His strength and His wonderful works that He hath done. For He established a testimony in Jacob and appointed a law in Israel, which He commanded our fathers that they should make them known to their children, that the generation to come might know them, even the children which should be born, who should arise and declare them to their children, that they might set their hope in God and not forget the works of God, but keep His commandments, and might not be as their fathers, a stubborn and rebellious generation, a generation that set not their heart aright, and whose spirit was not steadfast with God. The children of Ephraim, being armed and carrying bows, turned back in the day of battle. They kept not the covenant of God, and refused to walk in His law, and forgat His works, and His wonders that He had showed them. Marvelous things did He in the sight of their fathers, in the land of Egypt, in the field of Zoan. He divided the sea and caused them to pass through, and He made the waters to stand as an heap. In the daytime also He led them with a cloud, and all the night with a light of fire. He clave the rocks in the wilderness, and gave them drink as out of the great depths. He brought streams also out of the rock, and caused waters to run down like rivers. And they sinned yet more against Him by provoking the Most High in the wilderness. And they tempted God in their heart by asking meat for their lust. Yea, they spake against God. They said, Can God furnish a table in the wilderness? Behold, He smote the rock, that the waters gushed out and the streams overflowed. Can He give bread also? Can He provide flesh for His people? Therefore the Lord heard this and was wroth. So a fire was kindled against Jacob, and anger also came up against Israel, because they believed not in God and trusted not in His salvation, though He had commanded the clouds from above and opened the doors of heaven, and had rained down manna upon them to eat, and had given them of the corn of heaven. Man did eat angels' food. He sent them meat to the full. He caused an east wind to blow in the heaven, and by His power He brought in the south wind. He rained flesh also upon them as dust, and feathered fowls like as the sand of the sea. And He let it fall in the midst of their camp, round about their habitation, so they did eat, and were well filled, for He gave them their own desire. They were not estranged from their lust. But while their meat was yet in their mouths, the wrath of God came upon them and slew the fattest of them and smote down the chosen men of Israel. For all this, they sinned still and believed not for His wondrous works.
0: Powerful words from the Bible's hymn book. 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
0: He shall not be afraid of evil tidings. Psalm 112, verse 7. Christian, you should not dread the arrival of evil tidings. If you're distressed by them, how are you different from other men? Other men do not have your God to go to. They've never proved His faithfulness as you have done. It's no wonder if they're bowed down with fear, but you profess to be of another spirit. You've been begotten again into a lively hope, and your heart lives in heaven and not on earthly things. Now, if you're seen to be distracted as other men, what's the value of that grace which you profess to have received? Where's the dignity of that new nature which you claim to possess? If you should be filled with alarm as others are, you would doubtless be led into the sins common to others under trying circumstances. The ungodly, when they are overtaken by evil tidings, rebel against God. They murmur and think that God deals harshly with them. Will you fall into the same sin? Unconverted men often run to wrong means in order to escape from difficulties, and you'll be sure to do the same if your mind yields to the present pressure. Trust in the Lord and wait patiently for Him. Your wisest course is to do as Moses did at the Red Sea. Stand still and see the salvation of God. If you give way to fear when you hear of evil tidings, you'll be unable to meet the trouble with the calm composure which sustains under adversity. Saints have often sung God's highest praises in the fires, but if you doubt, will it magnify the Most High? Then take courage. Let not your heart be troubled, neither let it be afraid.

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1: American Family News, I'm Rusty Pugh. The UN Security Council meets to discuss the growing oil crisis in the Middle East as fighting continues. Jonathan Savage reports.
2: The United Nations Security Council meets today as attacks on Saudi energy infrastructure continue. Iran-backed groups have launched attacks from Yemen and Iraq in recent days. A key oil pipeline used to bypass the Strait of Hormuz has been badly damaged. It could take weeks to recover, shrinking global oil supply. Houthi rebels have also expanded their control of the Bab el-Mandab Strait near the Red Sea. According to Israeli media, U.S. Central Command has mediated talks between Israel and Saudi Arabia aimed at providing intelligence help to the Saudis. Jonathan Savage, Fox News.
1: A crane collapsed in Miami's Brick Hill neighborhood Monday, sending multiple people to the hospital. Ted Linder reports.
3: Fire crews responded Monday to Brick Hill Bay Drive, where the rig came down on three vehicles and trapped two workers inside a construction box. The three construction workers and driver were taken to the hospital, suffering minor injuries, and one of the cars caught fire. Crews battled the flames while cutting through the structure to free them. Officials say the driver of the car that went up in flames narrowly escaped. Investigators are now working to determine what caused the rig to collapse. Ted Lindner, Fox News.
1: Some in big tech companies are warning that stronger regulations need to be put in place. We risk an artificial intelligence takeover. Some in Congress are calling the discourse a case of fear-mongering to stop American growth. Missouri Senator Josh Hawley says he thinks it's just a way for these companies to get what they want.
4: What these AI executives are saying right now is it's to open the door for them to write the rules so they can write it in a way that gets rid of competition and makes sure that they keep all the power.
1: The Fed kicks off its two-day policy meeting today. Hillary Barsky has a preview.
5: The central bank is holding its monetary policy meeting with a decision at 2 p.m. Eastern Time on Wednesday. Financial markets are betting heavily that Fed policymakers will lift their benchmark rate a quarter of a percentage point and signal further tightening ahead. Fed Chair Kevin Warsh is not a fan of giving any guidance about the likely path of interest rates, but elevated inflation and oil prices and his own emphasis on the need to deliver price stability appears to signal that a rate hike is coming. Hillary Barsky, Fox News.
1: Could the federal government owe you interest? Chris Woodward takes a look.
6: Former Virginia Deputy Attorney General Ken Davis is pushing a controversial new proposal to reform federal tax withholding. Speaking on American Family Radio, Davis said that while the IRS hits late filers with a stiff 7% penalty, everyday taxpayers receive nothing for prepaying trillions of dollars months in advance.
7: If you're late making the payment, the IRS will hit you and hit you hard. But if you make the payment on time, you get nothing from the government to cover the cost to you of losing the use of that money during all of these months.
6: Davis said that modern paycheck withholding was originally popularized during World War II, specifically to mask the true impact of tax hikes by shrinking net take-home pay out of sight.
7: Beardsley Rummel came forth with the idea.
6: To level the playing field, Davis said the fix is simple. Make the government pay the same interest rate on early tax money that it charges for late payments. And because it deals with federal revenue, he noted lawmakers don't even need a 60-vote Senate majority to pass it.
7: This could be accomplished as a part of the budget reconciliation process.
6: Supporters say the move would instantly return billions of dollars to the private economy and ease the crushing cost of living burden on American workers. I'm Chris Woodward.
1: Benchmark U.S. crude oil rose 2.19% to $103.61 a barrel. Brent crude, the international standard, gained 2.13% to $107.93 a barrel. Oil prices have continued to climb as fighting in the Middle East keeps squeezing the global flow of crude. More news available online at AFN.net. 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I'm Rusty Pugh.
8: Your Faith Music Radio weather forecast for Evansville and the surrounding tri-state area for today. Sunny, hot, and humid. A high near 100 degrees with the heat index near 105. For tonight, partly cloudy with low 75. Mostly sunny on Wednesday with a high of 97, heat index near 102, and mostly clear Wednesday night, low 73. Looking ahead to Thursday, mostly sunny with a high once again near 100. Once again for today, mostly sunny, hot and humid, high of 100 degrees with a heat index near 105.
9: Let us not be weary in well-doing, for in due season we shall reap if we faint not. Believers have God's promise that when we faithfully obey Him and don't give up, we will enjoy the very best returns. Let the Lord encourage your heart as Joe Vasek, pastor of Northeast Baptist Church of Danbury, Connecticut, urges us to stay the course.
10: As I walked with the Lord in Bible college preparing for the ministry, God gave me three verses of Scripture at various times just when I needed them. Earlier on, as I was wrestling with keeping up with a heavy schedule, the Lord challenged me with Lamentations 3:27. It is good for a man that he bear the yoke in his youth. Towards the end of my college years, when it was tempting to ease up from giving my all, in my time alone with God one day, He gave me 1 Corinthians 9:24, so run that you may obtain. And somewhere in between the two, as I was needing to understand that I was no longer a teenager but an adult, no longer an underclassman but an upperclassman, God gave me Ephesians 4:1. Walk worthy of the vocation wherewith ye are called. The theme of the book of Ephesians, in my estimation, is the Christian walk. In this book, believers are challenged to walk in good works, to walk not as other Gentiles walk, to walk in love, to walk as children of light, to walk circumspectly. Ephesians 1 through 3 gives us the basis for the Christian walk, and chapters 4 through 6 describe the basics of the Christian walk. So in Ephesians 4:1, we have a pivotal statement from why our walk matters to how to make our walk count for God. I therefore, the prisoner of the Lord, beseech you that you walk worthy of the vocation wherewith you're called. The Apostle Paul is begging, and ultimately God is pleading. Walk worthy of the vocation wherewith you're called. This verse makes something very clear that much of modern Christianity has forgotten, that our walk matters to God. We all know that Jesus said, "Enter ye in at the strait gate, for wide is the gate, and broad is the way that leadeth to destruction, and many there be which go in thereat. Because strait is the gate, and narrow is the way which leadeth unto life, and few there be that find it." And yet, too many professing believers want to rejoice in the strait gate of salvation and ignore the narrow way of discipleship. We love, "For by grace are ye saved through faith, and that not of yourselves. It is the gift of God, not of works, lest any man should boast." But we live like we've never even read, "For we are his workmanship, created in Christ Jesus unto good works, which God hath before ordained that we should walk in them." And because we ignore verses like that, we're not even aware of how it utterly grieves the Spirit of God for the faith of Jesus Christ to be represented by a guy with a shot glass in one hand, a cigar in the other hand, claiming to be quoting Bible verses that are so watered down it's not even clear that they come from the Bible. Walk worthy of the vocation wherewith you're called. The believer's walk matters to God. The Bible's clear that every believer has multiple callings. And maybe no verse summarizes the believer's callings better than 1 Corinthians 1:9. "God is faithful, by whom you were called unto the fellowship of his Son, Jesus Christ our Lord." Your salvation and your pursuit of God are not random. You were called into fellowship with Jesus. So, walk worthy of the vocation wherewith you're called. But how do you know if you're walking worthy of your calling? I'm afraid that unbelievers are often more aware of what the standard is than believers are. Our coworkers hear us say, "I'm a born-again Christian." Then they hear us curse just like everybody else does. They watch us laugh at the same filthy jokes that everyone else laughs at. They hear us talk about the same vile movies that everybody else raves about. And they see us cutting corners, goofing off, losing our temper, just like everybody else does. And they know right away, that's not worthy of, I'm a born-again Christian. But of course, the standard of walk worthy of the vocation wherewith you're called is much higher and stronger than what the lost world thinks. The standard is what the Bible describes. So notice that as the passage continues, walking worthy of our vocation is defined by how we treat other people. Verse 2, with all lowliness and meekness, with long-suffering, forbearing one another in love. More specifically, walking worthy is defined by how we treat our fellow church members. Verse 3, endeavoring to keep the unity of the Spirit in the bond of peace. And perhaps the most ignored application of walking worthy, it's defined by how our walk impacts the cause of Christ. Verses 4 through 6, there is one body and one Spirit, even as ye are called in one hope of your calling, one Lord, one faith, one baptism, one God and Father of all, who is above all, and through all, and in you all. Christian, there is so much more at stake in how you live your life than simply your preferences and your pleasure. Walk worthy of the vocation wherewith you're called. Stay the course.
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My name is Cheryl Schaefer, and my favorite verse is Isaiah 26:3. Thou wilt keep him in perfect peace, whose mind is stayed on thee, because he trusteth in thee. And I find that it's easier to stay true to that verse by listening to Faith Music Radio every day.

0: Good morning, and welcome back to a fresh episode of Pastor's Morning Musings. We hope you're having a great morning. This morning, Pastor Jeff will share with us another great thought from the Word of God. Pastor Jeff, where will we be musing this morning?
1: Good morning. Today we'll be in the book of Romans chapter number 12, beginning in verse number 9. Let love be without dissimulation. Abhor that which is evil, cleave to that which is good. Be kindly affectioned one to another in brotherly love, in honor preferring one another. Not slothful in business, fervent in spirit, serving the Lord, rejoicing in hope, patient in tribulation, continuing instant in prayer, distributing to the necessity of saints, given to hospitality. Bless them which persecute you, bless and curse not. To be without dissimulation is to be without sincerity or to be a hypocrite. That is saying one thing, but not sincerely, and really doing or saying or thinking something else. The very next statement in this train of thought is abhor and cleave. To abhor is to utterly detest, and to cleave is to glue or to stick. I am to utterly detest the evil, and I am to stick or glue myself to that which is good. I think that all these verses that I read this morning deal with having a love in us that is sincere. In reality, the love of God. And this love of God that should be in me is what I should be spreading through my life. Paul wrote in Romans 5:5, and hope maketh not ashamed. Because the love of God is shed abroad in our hearts by the Holy Ghost which is given unto us. For the love of God to be shed through us, then it must be the love that is in our hearts. And it is a sincere love, not saying one thing and doing something else. In my opinion, love that is with dissimulation is a love that is merely words. A love that is not sincere is a love that says one thing and does something different. If we were to read again verses 10 through 14, the love that is described is active. To say that we love and do the opposite of love or put no action behind that love is a hypocritical love. What is it the world sees in us and in our churches? Do they see the love of God or mere words and no action? Do they hear us talk about love and the love of God, but all they see is bickering and fighting, and all they experience from us is judgment, rebuke, and scorn? If so, then our love is not the love of God. Our love is dissimulation. I know I've spoken about the church and the love of God being shed abroad through us, but what about our homes, our workplace? What is it that people see in us? Do they hear us speak about the love of God and the fact that we love Him, but our actions toward them and others are contrary to our words? Do we speak of the love of God and cheat, lie, and take advantage of others? If so, our love is not sincere. And we are, as we are accused, hypocrites. We are not shedding the love of God. We are trying simply to manipulate others to benefit ourselves. Some really tough thoughts this morning, but something we all need to check periodically in our lives and in our churches. So let me leave you with this prayer for today. Heavenly Father, thank you for your deep abiding love that you have for me. Thank you that I get the privilege to be a carrier and shedder of your love. Help me today to put action behind my words of love and love those I meet today as you would love them. Amen.
0: The preceding program was produced by Dr. Jeff Harris, pastor, author, and chaplain. 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
1: My name is Ken Schaefer from Larimore, North Dakota, and I've been honored to record a couple times here at Faith Music Missions. 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

0: In our busy world, family time is frequently neglected. It is vital that we give attention to our families while we can. And it is especially important to give attention to what God says in His Word about our homes. For the next few moments, let's join Scott Pauling as we open the Scriptures and find God's message for your family.
1: Recently, I had a discussion with a young husband and father who is trying to make some needed adjustments in his home, who's trying to change the direction of some things. And I said to my friend, start with the basics. You know, we all have things that need to be adjusted, and we all want to make a checklist and say, I'm changing this and this and this and this. But sometimes we miss the most obvious thing, and if we get the most obvious, the most basic, the most simple things in place, it will help us to change all the other things that need to be changed. We've returned in our study today to Deuteronomy chapter number 6. Now think about this. After giving them the law, after giving them all of the commandments, all of the intricacies of what God expects, both on the positive side and on the negative side, we come now to the book of Deuteronomy, which is the book of the second law. It is a book of repetition. And the emphasis in the book of Deuteronomy is very simple. It is this: hide God's word in your heart and give it to your children. Why is that? Because if people do the right thing with the Bible will guide them, motivate them, stir them to do what they ought to do in every area of their life. And I'm convinced that's true in homes. For example, we want to fix everything in marriage and children and family life, but we're neglecting the Bible. It will never work, my friend. And so in Deuteronomy 6, we read this, verse 2, that thou mightest fear the Lord thy God to keep all his statutes and his commandments, which I command thee, thou and thy son's son, all the days of thy life, and that thy days may be prolonged. You remember the last time we studied, we talked about three generations, your generation, your children's generation, and your grandchildren's generation. But notice this, the one thing that is common in every generation that is the same is God's word. There are a number of different words used here. All of them have great meaning that they all reference the scripture. There's commandments, there's statutes, there's judgments, but all of it is one thing. It's the word of God. And then we continue reading in verse 3, hear therefore, O Israel, and observe to do it, that it may be well with thee, and that you may increase mightily as the Lord God of thy fathers hath promised thee in the land that floweth with milk and honey. Hear, O Israel, the Lord our God is one Lord, and thou shalt love the Lord thy God with all thine heart, and with all thy soul, and with all thy might. And these words which I command thee this day shall be in thine heart, and thou shalt teach them diligently unto thy children, and shalt talk of them when thou sittest in thine house, and when thou walkest by the way, and when thou liest down, and when thou risest up, and thou shalt bind them for a sign upon thine hand, and they shall be as frontlets between thine eyes, and thou shalt write them upon the post of thy house and on thy gates. I want to talk to you today about rededicating yourself to God's word. We may want to dedicate ourselves to many things or rededicate ourselves to many things, but I'm convinced there's one thing we all must rededicate ourselves to, and that is the Word of God. Because if we were really in the Word of God like we ought to be, and if the Word of God were really in our family like it ought to be, it would fix so many other things. I remember years ago hearing the testimony of an aged man about to leave to go be with Jesus, and someone asked, what are some things you'd do differently? And one of the answers that he gave was this: I would have spent more time in the Bible. And then he said this. He said, so many things that I prayed for, sought answers to throughout my life, I would have found them if I had simply spent more time in the Scriptures. Are you looking for answers today? Then rededicate yourself to the Word of God, because the Word of God has the answers you need for your life and for your family. The blessing is always connected to what we do with the Word of God. So let me give you three or four observations from the verses we've just read in Deuteronomy 6. First of all, we have to rededicate ourselves to having the Word of God in our hearing. Did you hear that word? It's used twice, once at the beginning of verse 3, once at the beginning of verse 4, hear. It's a command. It is an imperative. This is not like optional. This is mandatory. If you want the Word of God to be in you, it has to come in through the gates God has given you. The two basic gates, there's the eye gate, by which you can read and observe, and there is the ear gate by which you listen and receive. The idea here is to be wide open to truth. It's not just talking about physical hearing. There's a spiritual hearing here. It's the same thing as Jesus saying, if anyone has ears to hear, let him hear. It is the same as the writer of the book of the Revelation saying, hear what the Spirit saith to the churches. God is speaking, and we must be ready to listen. Now, this particular portion of the Bible, remember, was written to Israel. This is the Shema. This was the centerpiece, if you will, of Jewish daily prayers, and it was recited morning and evening. It was something they spoke. It was something they heard. I love this example. His word must be spoken. His word must be heard. That's why gathering together as a family, reading the Bible is so helpful. That's why coming to Bible studies and to your local church to hear the preaching and teaching of God's word is so necessary. Listen, we need to hear from God. And so it begins with rededicating ourselves to having the word of God in our hearing. But that doesn't stop there. No, it goes further. Notice then in verse 5 and 6, the word heart. Love the Lord thy God with all thine heart. These words which I command thee this day shall be in thine heart. So the word of God not only has to be in your hearing, it has to get deeper than that. It has to get into your heart. Make it your own. Notice all the heart words here. In verse 2, there's the fear of God. In verse 5, there's the love for God. By the way, I think those two things are connected. When you fear the Lord, you love him. When you love the Lord, you fear him. You're not afraid he's going to hurt you. You're afraid you're going to hurt him. You so love the Lord Jesus, you don't want to do anything to grieve him. And so everything grows out of the heart. Keep thy heart with all diligence. Out of it are the issues of life. Look, you can't love him with all of your strength, all of your might, all the externals, if first that love is not in your heart. And so rededicate yourself to having it in your hearing, having it in your heart, and then having it in your hand. In verse 8, bind them for a sign upon thine hand. They should be as frontlets between thine eyes. Literally, they wrote the word of God in their households. They wrote the word of God on bracelets. They wrote the word of God in obvious places. What would have been the advantage to having it on your wrist, on your hand? Well, everything you reached for, you were reminded of the word of God. The word of God should guide what we do and guard what we look at. Literally, it should touch all of life. But then notice the great climax, the culmination of it. It's not only in your hearing and your heart and your hand, but it must be in your house. The Bible says in verse 7, we're to teach it to our children when we sit in our house. In verse 9, write them upon the post of thy house and on thy gates. In other words, it has to be personal to you. You cannot teach what you don't believe. You can't pass on to your children what you've not made your own. But once it has been personal to you, then you must pass it on to your children and to the generation to come. So let me ask you today, is the Word of God in your life like it needs to be? Let's start there. Do you read the Bible? Do you memorize Scripture? Do you study it and meditate on it? Are you faithful to attend church and to hear the Word of God being taught and preached? If you're not, start there. That will help your family. And then once that's in place, begin to talk about spiritual things with your children, to teach them the Word of God. You don't have to give a sermon every day, but read a verse. Take a verse for the week as a family. Talk about the Lord, what God is teaching you. You don't have to come up with something to say. Just out of the overflow of what God is instructing you about, pass that on to the next generation. You're bringing the Word of God into your life and into your family life. May the Lord help every one of us today to rededicate ourselves to one thing, and that is the Word of God.
2: For more resources for your marriage and family, visit us at etj.bible and click on the Take the Next Step link, where you'll find many Bible resources that will strengthen your marriage and equip you to raise your children in the ways of the Lord. We highly recommend Scott's book, New Testament Marriage. In it, you'll discover timeless biblical principles from the husband and wife team, Aquila and Priscilla. And these principles are very applicable to your marriage today. From all of us at Enjoying the Journey, thanks for listening today. And until next time, we pray that you will enjoy the journey.

0: I'm Brad Ford. A lot of people spend years doing the right things, saving consistently, contributing to their 401k, and trying to be responsible with their money. But as retirement gets closer, what we often see isn't a lack of effort, it's a lack of clarity around the details. Questions like, when should I take Social Security to get the most out of it? How much will taxes actually impact what I keep? And how do I turn what I've saved into income that lasts the rest of my life? Those are the kind of gaps that can make a big difference over time. 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
1: American Family News, I'm Mr. Pugh. Americans have mixed feelings on if AI can help them or hurt them in the future. Alexandria Hoff discusses the meeting that Vice President J.D. Vance will be having today.
2: Vice President Vance, he's going to be meeting privately with House Republicans ahead of a vote aimed at preventing data centers from driving up household bills. With tech companies building out massive energy infrastructure and the midterms looming, lawmakers want to show that they're working to protect voters from rising utility costs. But the political battle over how fast AI should grow is escalating. President Trump makes his position clear on the All In podcast, taking a live phone call with NVIDIA CEO Jensen Huang to push back on calls to slow down AI development.
1: With the Senate back in session, lawmakers are set to vote on a bipartisan bill to regulate the monetization of college sports. Texas Republican Senator Ted Cruz says a vote on the bill will come after senators consider a separate bill to regulate cryptocurrency.
3: If that vote fails, we will move immediately to protecting college sports. So we will move to it as soon as tomorrow. If Clarity does get 60 votes, which we'll find out shortly, then Clarity will take the rest of the week and we'll move to protecting college sports at the beginning of next week. If we have a big, strong vote, it goes into the House with a lot of momentum. I think the House will pass it as well. And the president is ready to sign it.
1: As cryptocurrency becomes more popular, senators are coming together to vote on that bill, the Clarity Act. Coinbase CEO Brian Armstrong talks about the potential outcome of the bill.
4: I'm pretty optimistic that we're going to get more than 60 votes. There's been thousands of hours of work put in by both sides of the aisle over the last few years to get to a really good bipartisan work product. And it's time that we finally got some clear rules in America for crypto.
1: Last week, President Trump and Vice President Vance didn't hesitate to call illegal border crossings an invasion in their remarks at the midterm Republican National Convention in Dallas. Senate Majority Leader John Thune says the president's border policy has been a success, starting with crossings for this year.
5: Fewer than 120,000. We're looking at somewhere on the order of a 90% decrease. And you want to know how many of those illegal immigrants have been released into the United States? Zero.
1: A Texas facility is being used to transform passenger aircrafts into cargo planes, all as part of the White House's pledge to increase American manufacturing and innovation. Transportation Secretary Sean Duffy says jobs like these bring the need for workers.
6: These are engineers. These are designers. These are machinists. These are welders, electricians. So every job in the trades will work at a facility like this. 650 employees. They want to grow to 800 employees. But this is an American innovative story where you can take an older passenger aircraft and turn it into a cargo aircraft.
1: A conservative columnist thinks it is a good idea for President Trump to release records on 9/11 that could shed light on Saudi Arabia's alleged role in the attack 25 years ago.
7: Several families of 9/11 victims have long contended that a group of extremist Muslim leaders in Saudi Arabia gained influence in the Saudi government and aided the hijackers. The Saudi government has denied any involvement in the attacks, even though 15 of the 19 hijackers were Saudi nationals. Families have asked Trump to declassify and release the relevant records, and the president said he would consider it. The relatives of 9/11 victims have been engaged in a lengthy legal battle against the Saudis and have claimed that U.S. presidents have chosen, quote, to protect the Saudis instead of standing with the 9/11 families. But they said that President Trump can change that by standing with the families and with the survivors. Robert Nye is a columnist for The Washington Times.
8: I don't blame the 9/11 families for wanting to get to the bottom of this whole thing. And if other people were culpable, including those in the Saudi government, we should know about it.
7: Nye thinks President Trump is between a rock and a hard place.
8: Saudi Arabia is one of our biggest allies in the Gulf right now in the war against Iran. We're looking back 25 years at a different Saudi government, but I do believe the families are right to press for the full truth to come out because this was the greatest terrorist attack against the United States in history.
7: I'm Chad Groening.
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9: Your Faith Music Radio weather forecast for Evansville and the surrounding tri-state area for today. Sunny, hot, and humid. A high near 100 degrees with the heat index near 105. For tonight, partly cloudy with low 75. Mostly sunny on Wednesday with a high of 97, heat index near 102, and mostly clear Wednesday night, low 73. Looking ahead to Thursday, mostly sunny with a high once again near 100. Once again for today, mostly sunny, hot and humid, high of 100 degrees with a heat index near 105.
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11: Morning, my morning, new mercies I see.
10: He shall not be afraid of evil tidings. Psalm 112, verse 7. Christian, you should not dread the arrival of evil tidings. If you're distressed by them, how are you different from other men? Other men do not have your God to go to. They've never proved his faithfulness as you have done. It's no wonder if they're bowed down with fear, but you profess to be of another spirit. You've been begotten again into a lively hope, and your heart lives in heaven and not on earthly things. Now, if you're seen to be distracted as other men, what's the value of that grace which you profess to have received? Where's the dignity of that new nature which you claim to possess? If you should be filled with alarm as others are, you would doubtless be led into the sins common to others under trying circumstances. The ungodly, when they are overtaken by evil tidings, rebel against God. They murmur and think that God deals harshly with them. Will you fall into the same sin? Unconverted men often run to wrong means in order to escape from difficulties, and you'll be sure to do the same if your mind yields to the present pressure. Trust in the Lord and wait patiently for Him. Your wisest course is to do as Moses did at the Red Sea. Stand still and see the salvation of God. If you give way to fear when you hear of evil tidings, you'll be unable to meet the trouble with the calm composure which sustains under adversity. Saints have often sung God's highest praises in the fires, but if you doubt, will it magnify the Most High? Then take courage. Let not your heart be troubled, neither let it be afraid.

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0: Did you know that a good deed could serve the kingdom of God? A simple act of kindness. Because doing a good deed often creates goodwill, and goodwill creates relationships. And relationships give you good opportunities to share the good news. Today, doing a simple good deed for someone may very well lead that person to the good news of Christ. So go out into the world today, show kindness, do good deeds, create goodwill, and then at the right opportunity, share the good news of Jesus Christ.
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0: Proverbs 12, verse 4. A virtuous woman is a crown to her husband. Think about a crown. What good is a crown? What purpose does a crown serve? A crown enhances the king's appearance and so helps him to fulfill his duties. It beautifies him without drawing too much attention to itself. It doesn't try to take his role. A crown without a king is jewelry. With a king, a crown is powerful and regal. Ladies, be a crown to your husband. Enhance his appearance and help him to fulfill God's will. Beautify his life without drawing too much attention to yourself. Don't try to take his role. A virtuous woman is a crown to her husband. Something to think about.
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1: This is Tom Wallace. Welcome to A Minute with the Preacher. Let me tell you about my friend Manus Castle, who was legally blind, and yet he could see spiritually what a lot of other folks have never seen. Manus and his pastor were eating in a restaurant. When the waitress brought the food, they bowed their heads and prayed over the meal. A lady at a nearby table had been attracted to them because of his blindness, and when they rose to leave, she motioned for them to come by her table. She then told them how impressed she was with their boldness to pray in public. And then she told of her own troubles and her depression. They carefully led her through some verses from the Bible and dealing with the real cause of her defeat and then how to be saved. Just as the woman at the well, the Ethiopian eunuch, and the Philippian jailer, she came to Christ and was saved. How important it is to be consistent in little things like asking the blessing on our meal in public. We never know who's looking and listening. The Bible says we are known and read of all men.
2: Jesus, was he wrong? This is Ken Ham, editor of the apologetic series of books for kids, The Answers Books for Kids. Jesus once said, "From the beginning of creation, God made them male and female." Notice Jesus said, "From the beginning of creation," not millions of years after the beginning. You see, if you believe the universe is billions of years old, then we were created billions of years after the beginning, and that means Jesus was in error when he said we were created at the beginning. But Jesus is God, and the Bible tells us God doesn't lie. If Jesus lied about the age of the earth, how can we believe anything he said? Instead of trying to fit man's ideas into the Bible, we need to start with God's word. The universe, it's young.
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1: American Family News, I'm Rusty Pugh. The UN Security Council meets to discuss the growing oil crisis in the Middle East as fighting continues. Jonathan Savage reports.
2: The United Nations Security Council meets today as attacks on Saudi energy infrastructure continue. Iran-backed groups have launched attacks from Yemen and Iraq in recent days. A key oil pipeline used to bypass the Strait of Hormuz has been badly damaged. It could take weeks to recover, shrinking global oil supply. Houthi rebels have also expanded their control of the Bab el-Mandab Strait near the Red Sea. According to Israeli media, U.S. Central Command has mediated talks between Israel and Saudi Arabia aimed at providing intelligence help to the Saudis. Jonathan Savage, Fox News.
1: A crane collapsed in Miami's Brick Hill neighborhood Monday, sending multiple people to the hospital. Ted Linder reports.
3: Fire crews responded Monday to Brick Hill Bay Drive, where the rig came down on three vehicles and trapped two workers inside a construction box. The three construction workers and driver were taken to the hospital, suffering minor injuries, and one of the cars caught fire. Crews battled the flames while cutting through the structure to free them. Officials say the driver of the car that went up in flames narrowly escaped. Investigators are now working to determine what caused the rig to collapse. Ted Lindner, Fox News.
1: Some in big tech companies are warning that stronger regulations need to be put in place. We risk an artificial intelligence takeover. Some in Congress are calling the discourse a case of fear-mongering to stop American growth. Missouri Senator Josh Hawley says he thinks it's just a way for these companies to get what they want.
4: What these AI executives are saying right now is it's to open the door for them to write the rules so they can write it in a way that gets rid of competition and make sure that they keep all the power.
1: The Fed kicks off its two-day policy meeting today. Hillary Barsky has a preview.
5: The central bank is holding its monetary policy meeting with a decision at 2 p.m. Eastern Time on Wednesday. Financial markets are betting heavily that Fed policymakers will lift their benchmark rate a quarter of a percentage point and signal further tightening ahead. Fed Chair Kevin Warsh is not a fan of giving any guidance about the likely path of interest rates, but elevated inflation and oil prices and his own emphasis on the need to deliver price stability appears to signal that a rate hike is coming. Hillary Barsky, Fox News.
1: Could the federal government owe you interest? Chris Woodward takes a look.
6: Former Virginia Deputy Attorney General Ken Davis is pushing a controversial new proposal to reform federal tax withholding. Speaking on American Family Radio, Davis said that while the IRS hits late filers with a stiff 7% penalty, everyday taxpayers receive nothing for prepaying trillions of dollars months in advance.
7: If you're late making the payment, the IRS will hit you and hit you hard. But if you make the payment on time, you get nothing from the government to cover the cost to you of losing the use of that money during all of these months.
6: Davis said that modern paycheck withholding was originally popularized during World War II, specifically to mask the true impact of tax hikes by shrinking net take-home pay out of sight.
7: Beardsley Rummel came forth with the idea.
6: To level the playing field, Davis said the fix is simple. Make the government pay the same interest rate on early tax money that it charges for late payments. And because it deals with federal revenue, he noted lawmakers don't even need a 60-vote Senate majority to pass it.
7: This could be accomplished as a part of the budget reconciliation process.
6: Supporters say the move would instantly return billions of dollars to the private economy and ease the crushing cost of living burden on American workers. I'm Chris Woodward.
1: Benchmark U.S. crude oil rose 2.19% to $103.61 a barrel. Brent crude, the international standard, gained 2.13% to $107.93 a barrel. Oil prices have continued to climb as fighting in the Middle East keeps squeezing the global flow of crude. 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I'm Rusty Pugh. Your Faith Music Radio weather forecast for Evansville and the surrounding tri-state area for today. Sunny, hot, and humid. A high near 100 degrees with a heat index near 105. For tonight, partly cloudy with low 75. Mostly sunny on Wednesday with a high of 97, heat index near 102, and mostly clear Wednesday night, low 73. Looking ahead to Thursday, mostly sunny with a high once again near 100. Once again for today, mostly sunny, hot and humid, high of 100 degrees with a heat index near 105.

Good morning. This is God and Country R, and the flag is still waving over this great country of ours. May it always do that. If you have a flag, fly a flag. Show your patriotism. Show that you love your country. And it's a great day to be flying a flag. It's a nice sunny morning out there, and you know, the weather today may be a mixed bag. It's going to be a hot day. Right now, outside the Faith Music Radio studio, it's about 74. It's going to go all the way up to 82 by the 10 o'clock hour. And my app says it's going to be in the mid-90s, but what we're hearing is it's going to be up 9,900 degrees tomorrow. If it is, there will be a heat factor of about 4 to 5 degrees. This humidity is up. That makes it feel hotter. That wet air at 80% or a little bit above. And the wind is blowing 6 to 13, which is a fairly low wind, not going to have a lot of impact, and indeed we will have a hot day, and the heat index will be, like I say, 4 or 5 degrees. So that being said, just be prepared, and if you have to go out and be out in the sun, try not to stay there any longer than you need to. Well, this is September, my goodness. September the 15th, and reading the Word of God this morning. Of course, we read Proverbs chapter 15, but I've been reading in Luke, and I enjoy the Gospels. The Gospels about the Christ. And this morning, I'm going to read a passage to you from the book of Luke, starting with verse 43. You know, the Lord, he did so many, many miracles proving that he was God. And one of the things that he did, besides just healing the disease and the sick in that way, he cast out devils from among those who were demon-possessed. And is that still going today? Yeah, I believe it does still goes on today because of some of the evil works of some people out there. I believe they are definitely inspired, if not possessed by a demon. But here, we're going to read 33 and next few verses. And this is Christ. He's going into a synagogue. Of course, he's just talked, and they are astonished at his doctrine. And then in verse 33, it says, "And in the synagogue, there was a man which had a spirit of an unclean devil, and cried out with a loud voice." Now listen to this. "Saying, let us alone." Who's he doing? The unclean devil is talking to Christ. He's saying, "Let us alone. What have we to do with thee, thou Jesus of Nazareth? If thou come to destroy us," and he says, I know thee, who thou art, the Holy One of God." I mean, the devils recognize who Jesus was. "And Jesus answered him, saying, hold thy peace and come out of him. And when the devil had thrown him down in the midst of the people, he came out of him and hurt him not. And they were amazed." These are the people that sat around seeing this, "and spake among themselves, saying, what word is this? For with authority and power the commandment of the unclean spirits, and they came out." So we see Christ commanded the unclean spirit, and they came out. And he is in control. And yes, the devil and his unclean spirits and demons are and will always be in subject to him, whether they like it or not. Well, let's start out this morning. Let's have Bruce Fry. I love his music. And this song is Day by Day.

All right, Bruce Fry, Day by Day. That's a great way to start it off. And we're going to go on right now. This is the Victory Trio. Hallelujah, I'm ready to go. Hey, are you ready for the rapture? Are you ready to go to heaven? It's a good time, a good day to do that.

I'm ready to go. Or are you ready to go? Do you know the Lord Jesus Christ as your Savior? Hey, that's what you got to do in order to go when he comes back for his church, which could be any day. Well, let's talk a little bit about prayer. And this is Kathy Flores, only one prayer away.

You know, that's a great song. God's help is only a prayer away. So many people need, and He will answer your prayer. If He is your Savior, He will hear you and answer it according to His divine will. So we need to pray. You know, it's the answer is just a prayer away, as Kathy Flores sang in that song. And, of course, so much going on. I listen to the news, and I kind of grimace, I guess, sometimes the stuff that's going on, the stuff about, you know, the war in Iran. And there's no doubt they are doing their level best to cause as much grief on America, especially fuel prices, as they can. And they think that we're such pansies, if you will, or whatever you want to call us, crybabies, whatever, that because our gas goes up a little bit, we will not support our country there. And, you know, every time I hear this and people are fed up, yeah, we're tired. We want to pay lower gas prices, and we will, because as soon as the war is over, it will be over, and it will be over right after the primary election. And if Iran wins, and then liberals will take over the House, the Senate, or either one or both. Either case, it would be bad for the president, and that's what they're trying to do. And he is probably the only president in recent history has kept his promises to any degree at all. So we need to pray for our president, pray for our country, pray for everything that's going on in the world. And don't forget, God is sovereign. He is control. His will be done.

0: War Theater, those who are in the Ukraine area, those who are in other hot spots, bases in the Middle East, they're under attack, and those countries are under attack, and there's a big thing right now about Saudi Arabia's part in 9/11, and it's 25 years ago now, and you know, sometimes you have enemies and you don't really know a lot about it, and then they become your friends. And that may well be the case with Saudi Arabia. I think our relations are pretty good with them. And it is sad indeed, but it's a fact of history. And one thing we all know is you cannot change history. So don't forget to pray for all those situations. As I say, pray for our military, that they all return home safely. Those who are right here in the United States, pray for them also. For they all protect our freedom, our liberty, our way of life, and they are worthy of our prayers. And as always, don't forget to pray for our veterans.
1: I'm Pastor Thomas Alvis from Powhatan, Virginia. 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

best place in the world to be a citizen of. That's why so many people are crashing down the gates to get here. So take a stand. Stand up tall. Stand for America. We're going to have Charity Ray Marzak come. And the name of the song is Thank You for the Valleys. We have mountaintop experience. We have valley experiences. She's thanking God for the valley.

0: I believe that the valleys of life that we have to go through, it's great to have Lord Jesus living inside us and getting us through those valleys, but it makes those mountaintop experiences so much sweeter. Well, our next song, a good patriotic song, Oh Say Can You See, and that'll be by the Hiles Harrison Tour Group.
1: Four score and 7 years ago, our fathers brought forth upon this continent a new nation, conceived in liberty and dedicated to the proposition that all men are created equal. We here highly resolve that this nation under God shall have a new birth of freedom, and that government of the people, by the people, and for the people shall not perish from the earth.

All right. I love our patriotic music. I hope you do as well, as much as I love bringing it to you. Well, we're going to have another great song. And this is from Bible Truth Music. It's simply called, I don't think I've played this in a long time, I Will Live in Glory. We're going to follow that by Value Your Heritage by the Rossi Family.

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In John F. Kennedy's inaugural speech, he says, "Ask not what your country can do for you, but what can you do for your country?" Here's Gail Russ. "What can I do for my country?"

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Well, we've already told you once, you can pray for sure. Everybody can pray for their country. Well, here is Adam Davis. Love this song. I play it at least once or twice a week, Since I Met Jesus.

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Have you met the Lord Jesus Christ and have you accepted him as your personal Savior? That is the most important decision anybody can ever make. Well, I would like to encourage you to do that. The Lord Jesus Christ, as we talked about earlier, he came and did many miracles, from casting out demons, as we read this morning, to healing the sick of every single malady out there. And he did that, and he proved without a doubt that he was God in the flesh. And then, of course, he started ministering at 33. At 33, he was arrested illegally by the high priest and the hierarchy of the Jewish church. He was tried by night, and he went before Pilate, and then he was committed to the cross. Pilate gave the sentence, finding no fault in him, and he went to the cross. And on that cross, he took your sins and my sins upon his own body. And then he died, he was buried, and rose again the third day. If you believe that in your heart and you confess it with the mouth, the Bible says, you shall be saved. So once you call upon his name today, before it's too late. You have a blessed day. Thank you so much. Chuck Harning, Red, White, and Blue.

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1: American Family News, I'm Musty Pugh. Americans have mixed feelings on if AI can help them or hurt them in the future. Alexandria Hoff discusses the meeting that Vice President J.D. Vance will be having today.
2: Vice President Vance, he's going to be meeting privately with House Republicans ahead of a vote aimed at preventing data centers from driving up household bills. With tech companies building out massive energy infrastructure and the midterms looming, lawmakers want to show that they're working to protect voters from rising utility costs. But the political battle over how fast AI should grow is escalating. President Trump makes his position clear on the All In podcast, taking a live phone call with NVIDIA CEO Jensen Huang to push back on calls to slow down AI development.
1: With the Senate back in session, lawmakers are set to vote on a bipartisan bill to regulate the monetization of college sports. Texas Republican Senator Ted Cruz says a vote on the bill will come after senators consider a separate bill to regulate cryptocurrency.
3: If that vote fails, we will move immediately to protecting college sports, so we will move to it as soon as tomorrow. If Clarity does get 60 votes, which we'll find out shortly, then Clarity will take the rest of the week and we'll move to protecting college sports at the beginning of next week. If we have a big, strong vote, it goes into the House with a lot of momentum. I think the House will pass it as well, and the president is ready to sign it.
1: As cryptocurrency becomes more popular, senators are coming together to vote on that bill, the Clarity Act. Coinbase CEO Brian Armstrong talks about the potential outcome of the bill.
4: I'm pretty optimistic that we're going to get more than 60 votes. There's been thousands of hours of work put in by both sides of the aisle over the last few years to get to a really good bipartisan work product. And it's time that we finally got some clear rules in America for crypto.
1: Last week, President Trump and Vice President Vance didn't hesitate to call illegal border crossings an invasion in their remarks at the midterm Republican National Convention in Dallas. Senate Majority Leader John Thune says the president's border policy has been a success, starting with crossings for this year.
5: Fewer than 120,000. We're looking at somewhere on the order of a 90% decrease. And you want to know how many of those illegal immigrants have been released into the United States? Zero.
1: A Texas facility is being used to transform passenger aircrafts into cargo planes, all as part of the White House's pledge to increase American manufacturing and innovation. Transportation Secretary Sean Duffy says jobs like these bring the need for workers.
6: These are engineers. These are designers. These are machinists. These are welders, electricians. So every job in the trades will work at a facility like this. 650 employees. They want to grow to 800 employees. But this is an American innovative story where you can take an older passenger aircraft and turn it into a cargo aircraft.
1: A conservative columnist thinks it is a good idea for President Trump to release records on 9/11 that could shed light on Saudi Arabia's alleged role in the attack 25 years ago.
7: Several families of 9/11 victims have long contended that a group of extremist Muslim leaders in Saudi Arabia gained influence in the Saudi government and aided the hijackers. The Saudi government has denied any involvement in the attacks, even though 15 of the 19 hijackers were Saudi nationals. Families have asked Trump to declassify and release the relevant records, and the president said he would consider it. The relatives of 9/11 victims have been engaged in a lengthy legal battle against the Saudis and have claimed that U.S. presidents have chosen, quote, to protect the Saudis instead of standing with the 9/11 families. But they said that President Trump can change that by standing with the families and with the survivors. Robert Nye is a columnist for The Washington Times.
8: I don't blame the 9/11 families for wanting to get to the bottom of this whole thing. And if other people were culpable, including those in the Saudi government, we should know about it.
7: Nye thinks President Trump is between a rock and a hard place.
8: Saudi Arabia is one of our biggest allies in the Gulf right now in the war against Iran. We're looking back 25 years at a different Saudi government. But I do believe the families are right to press for the full truth to come out, because this was the greatest terrorist attack against the United States in history.
7: I'm Chad Groening.
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9: Your Faith Music Radio weather forecast for Evansville and the surrounding tri-state area for today: sunny, hot, and humid. A high near 100 degrees with a heat index near 105. For tonight, partly cloudy with low 75. Mostly sunny on Wednesday with a high of 97, heat index near 102, and mostly clear Wednesday night, low 73. Looking ahead to Thursday, mostly sunny with a high once again near 100. Once again for today, mostly sunny, hot and humid, high of 100 degrees with a heat index near 105.

0: Everybody needs to get into the field and get to work because the fields are white, all ready to harvest. Laborers are few. We need people in the fields working every day.
1: Oh, America was born on stable thinking.
2: Stable thinking. Stable thinking.
1: Oh, America was born on stable thinking.
0: Yes, America was born on stable thinking, and we could use a whole lot more of that. Well, it should be the prayer of every Christian to lose our life, to die. Let me lose my life and find it, Lord, in thee.

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And I know. And up next we have Cecily Hamilton and Friends and a great song, Goodness and Mercy.

0: My name is Ken Schaefer from Larimore, North Dakota, and I've been honored to record a couple times here at Faith Music Missions. My wife and I are abundantly blessed to listen to Faith Music Radio every day.
1: Have you ever thought to thank God for the valley? 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

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Sounds of Faith, oh, what a sunrise.

0: Well, we heard it first on the radio, and many people do. And this next song I'm going to play for a very special person out there, Daniel. I'm trying to think of his name here. I was looking it up, and I can't find it. But anyway, I wrote this song after talking to his father, inviting him to church, and he said, "Oh, you wouldn't want me. I'm just an old drunk." And I said, "Well," I said, "God loves you as much as he loves anybody." And on the way back to church, I wrote this song and recorded it several years ago, "He Loves You."
1: There's

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He doesn't dish out his love. I mean, you know, he just loves us because of who we are. And we've all sinned and come short of the glory of God. What a blessing.

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You know, that's in the Lord's Prayer. 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

0: Rachel Smith, Jesus Precious Treasure. What a wonderful song.
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0: Well, we're in our missions month here at Faithway Baptist Church, and the children took up a change offering on Sunday night, and I think they took up over $200, and I think we're going to do it again. So bring your change, get your change out for the kids, and help them with their missions program. Bruce and Sammy Fry, all because of him.

0: My name is Cheryl Schaefer, and my favorite verse is Isaiah 26:3. Thou wilt keep him in perfect peace, whose mind is stayed on thee, because he trusteth in thee. 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
2: The Miracle Family News, I'm Rusty Pugh. Americans have mixed feelings on if AI can help them or hurt them in the future. Alexandria Hoff discusses a meeting that Vice President J.D. Vance will be having today.
3: Vice President Vance, he's going to be meeting privately with House Republicans ahead of a vote aimed at preventing data centers from driving up household bills. With tech companies building out massive energy infrastructure and the midterms looming, lawmakers want to show that they're working to protect voters from rising utility costs. But the political battle over how fast AI should grow is escalating. President Trump makes his position clear on the All In podcast, taking a live phone call with NVIDIA CEO Jensen Huang to push back on calls to slow down AI development.
2: With the Senate back in session, lawmakers are set to vote on a bipartisan bill to regulate the monetization of college sports. Texas Republican Senator Ted Cruz says a vote on the bill will come after senators consider a separate bill to regulate cryptocurrency.
4: If that vote fails, we will move immediately to protecting college sports. So we will move to it as soon as tomorrow. If Clarity does get 60 votes, which we'll find out shortly, then Clarity will take the rest of the week and we'll move to protecting college sports at the beginning of next week. If we have a big, strong vote, it goes into the House with a lot of momentum. I think the House will pass it as well. And the president is ready to sign it.
2: As cryptocurrency becomes more popular, senators are coming together to vote on that bill, the Clarity Act. Coinbase CEO Brian Armstrong talks about the potential outcome of the bill.
5: I'm pretty optimistic that we're going to get more than 60 votes. There's been thousands of hours of work put in by both sides of the aisle over the last few years to get to a really good bipartisan work product. And it's time that we finally got some clear rules in America for crypto.
2: Last week, President Trump and Vice President Vance didn't hesitate to call illegal border crossings an invasion in their remarks at the midterm Republican National Convention in Dallas. Senate Majority Leader John Thune says the president's border policy has been a success, starting with crossings for this year.
6: Fewer than 120,000. We're looking at somewhere on the order of a 90% decrease. And you want to know how many of those illegal immigrants have been released into the United States? Zero.
2: A Texas facility is being used to transform passenger aircrafts into cargo planes, all as part of the White House's pledge to increase American manufacturing and innovation. Transportation Secretary Sean Duffy says jobs like these bring the need for workers.
7: These are engineers. These are designers. These are machinists. These are welders, electricians. So every job in the trades will work at a facility like this. 650 employees. They want to grow to 800 employees. But this is an American innovative story where you can take an older passenger aircraft and turn it into a cargo aircraft.
2: A conservative columnist thinks it is a good idea for President Trump to release records on 9/11 that could shed light on Saudi Arabia's alleged role in the attack 25 years ago.
8: Several families of 9/11 victims have long contended that a group of extremist Muslim leaders in Saudi Arabia gained influence in the Saudi government and aided the hijackers. The Saudi government has denied any involvement in the attacks, even though 15 of the 19 hijackers were Saudi nationals. Families have asked Trump to declassify and release the relevant records, and the president said he would consider it. The relatives of 9/11 victims have been engaged in a lengthy legal battle against the Saudis and have claimed that U.S. presidents have chosen, quote, to protect the Saudis instead of standing with the 9/11 families. But they said that President Trump can change that by standing with the families and with the survivors. Robert Nye is a columnist for The Washington Times.
9: I don't blame the 9/11 families for wanting to get to the bottom of this whole thing. And if other people were culpable, including those in the Saudi government, we should know about it.
8: Nye thinks President Trump is between a rock and a hard place.
9: Saudi Arabia is one of our biggest allies in the Gulf right now in the war against Iran. We're looking back 25 years at a different Saudi government, but I do believe the families are right to press for the full truth.
10: Paused. The federal government has said in a court hearing no final plans have been decided on what will be built in the park. Lisa Lacerra, Fox News.
2: 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I'm Rusty Pugh.
11: Your Faith Music Radio weather forecast for Evansville and the surrounding tri-state area for today. Sunny, hot, and humid. A high near 100 degrees with a heat index near 105. For tonight, partly cloudy with low 75. Mostly sunny on Wednesday with a high of 97, heat index near 102, and mostly clear Wednesday night, low 73. Looking ahead to Thursday, mostly sunny with a high once again near 100. Once again for today, mostly sunny, hot and humid, high of 100 degrees with a heat index near 105.

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1: Today we're going to look at heard the voice of God as found in Genesis 3:8. And they heard the voice of the Lord God walking in the garden in the cool of the day. What a beautiful picture. God came walking in the garden and Adam and Eve heard his voice. Imagine day after day talking with God and knowing his voice. But today this voice was not welcomed. Instead of running toward him, they hid. Sin had changed their response to God's presence. What once brought fellowship now brought fear and shame. How often can we do the same? We know when we've failed, yes, we might also want to hide from God. We might think, oh, I should have known better. I've disappointed him. I don't even want to pray right now. But hiding is never the answer. He came looking for them. He asked questions that he already knew the answer to, but he was giving them a chance to come clean, so to speak. That's encouraging. His voice may correct you, but his correction is not rejection. Listen, respond, come near. When God speaks to you through his word, don't ignore his voice. Run toward it. You don't have to hide from the one who already knows everything about you and calls you to himself.
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1: American Family News, I'm Mustafa Yu. Another ship coming under fire in the Strait of Hormuz as Saudi Arabia continues threatening retaliation against Iran. Steve Harrigan reporting from Tel Aviv.
2: Details still coming in on that latest attack. We don't know who struck whom inside the Strait of Hormuz, but another vessel hit by a projectile. It really goes to show just how active this Strait of Hormuz area remains militarily. This is the third vessel to be struck in the past 6 days. In the meantime, Saudi Arabia raising the alarm and vowing retaliation. Alarm bells going off in multiple cities across Saudi Arabia, including Mecca, warning about incoming attacks from Iranian-backed Houthi rebels. U.S. officials say they are closely monitoring the situation in what could turn out to be a second front in this war.
1: This as the ongoing conflict continues to cause energy prices to escalate worldwide. Republicans continue to assure confidence that voters in swing states will vote GOP in the midterm election. Speaking to reporters, House Speaker Mike Johnson expresses enthusiasm about these swing states.
3: We know this is going to be a tight race, and it's going to be decided by about 20 jump ball swing districts around the country by hundreds of votes in each district. So we're not taking anything for granted, but I'm absolutely convinced that we are going to keep and grow this majority, and there's lots of reasons why.
1: Republicans in the Senate are pushing for passage of the Clarity Act, which, if enacted, would impose regulations on the cryptocurrency industry. Darren Botello has more from Capitol Hill.
4: Republicans came to Democrats over the weekend with the latest version of the text of the bill, basically saying this is the last and final version of the bill. And Democrats, they got together last night, a whole bunch of them, to go over every aspect of the bill. And it looks like the sticking point is ethics, the provisions that are in the latest bill. Senator Cynthia Lummis's spokesperson just came out with a statement, sending it to Fox Business, saying Senate Democrats' counteroffer looks identical to their opening position at the start of the recess. If Democrats are serious about reaching a deal, they need to actually start negotiating instead of resubmitting the same demands and calling it progress.
1: The Senate Judiciary Committee holding an oversight hearing with FBI Director Kash Patel this morning. Committee Chairman and Republican Senator Chuck Grassley says the previous Democrat administrations have previously worked to target Republican officials.
5: The previous Democrat administrations under Obama and Biden conducted secret, insidious, and downright evil operations that almost took down our government. That's arguably worse than Watergate.
1: The head of an Ohio-based pro-family group is skeptical about the polling in the U.S. Senate race in the Buckeye State.
6: The mainstream media tried to downplay the significance of last week's first-ever midterm Republican convention in Dallas. While some GOP lawmakers chose not to attend, many others did, including Ohio Senator John Husted, who addressed the gathering on Wednesday. Husted, who was appointed to fill the remainder of the term of now Vice President J.D. Vance, is in a tough election fight with former Democrat Senator Sherrod Brown in a race that is considered a toss-up. John Stover is president of Ohio Value Voters.
7: I thought we had retired Sherrod Brown 2 years ago when Bernie Moreno soundly defeated Brown. Matter of fact, when a person looks at the election results in 2024 in that Senate race between Bernie Moreno and Sherrod Brown, Bernie won virtually, I'm going to say, 67 to 72 counties, just overwhelming support.
6: Stover says as far as the closeness of the polling,
7: I firmly believe that when independents and even some of the, what I would consider, conservative Democrats in Ohio, they're very hesitant to state who they are going to be voting for because they realize that Democrats have been overtaken by a socialist mentality. So I understand that it's close. I firmly believe that it's going to be all based upon turnout. And Ohio Value Voters, we're doing our part to see to it that we are exposing Sherrod Brown and the radical policies that he has embraced and supported.
6: I'm Chad Groening.
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8: Your Faith Music Radio weather forecast for Evansville and the surrounding tri-state area for today, sunny, hot, and humid. A high near 100 degrees with the heat index near 105. For tonight, partly cloudy with low 75. Mostly sunny on Wednesday with a high of 97, heat index near 102, and mostly clear Wednesday night, low 73. Looking ahead to Thursday, mostly sunny with a high once again near 100. Once again for today, mostly sunny, hot and humid, high of 100 degrees with a heat index near 105.
9: 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Hosted by veteran ladies conference speaker and the editor of Christian Womanhood magazine, Mrs. Loretta Walker. The closer a woman's heart is to the heart of God, the better able she is to thrive in her relationships with others. In that spirit, here's the host of CW Today, Mrs. Loretta Walker.
10: The last thing I'm going to talk to you about with possessing peace is peace with authority. Now, all of us have an authority in our lives that we're supposed to listen to, submit to, understand, let them have their way, whatever the word is. But having peace while you have an authority in your life is very, very important. I remember when my little girl was growing up, I really worked hard at having her submit to the authorities and be happy in submitting, because that's how you have peace, when you're happily doing what God wants you to do. So this chapter in Possessing Peace is My Job is to Build. Many years ago, I heard Mrs. Evans counsel someone who had been fired from her job. I learned some very profound thinking through that situation. She said, "You were a good, faithful, hard worker. You put in long hours to build that ministry. You went the extra mile to please the leader in the projects. You were a good employee, but I see one thing that you lacked." She went on to explain that she felt the lady had forgotten the most important part of her job was to build leadership. I was quite blown away at Mrs. Evans's insight. Because I was close to the situation, I was able to sit in on the counseling session. This lady had been an excellent worker, but she had neglected to give her leader the assurance of her fellowship. All leaders need their followers to build them. Even God, our perfect leader, needs to hear our praise. It is very easy to get sidetracked with accomplishing the task and think that accomplishing those tasks is the whole job. You might even think that doing the work is building the leader. You can be very busy doing for the leader while you grossly neglect your relationship with that leader. He needs to know his followers are with him in mind as well as body. As I'm writing this, I see a parallel in our relationship with God. We sometimes get so busy working for God that we neglect our relationship with him. Right now, put it in your schedule to assure your leaders of your love and admiration for them. Set a day each week to either write or tell the leader something you admire about him. If you are a lady working for a man to whom you are not married, please be careful about the way you build him. I often write letters to the man and his wife, praising each one at the same time to make it more appropriate. Yep, building leadership is part of our ministry, and let's never neglect it. The scripture for this is Proverbs 27:21. As the finding pot for silver and the furnace for gold, so is a man to his praise. Ecclesiastes 10:20. Curse not the king, no, not in thy thought, and curse not the rich in thy bedchamber. For a bird of the air shall carry the voice, and that which hath wings shall tell the matter. Psalm 92, verses 1 and 2. It is a good thing to give thanks unto the Lord and to sing praises unto thy name, O Most High, to show forth thy loving kindness in the morning and thy faithfulness to every night. That verse in Psalm 92 is talking about us praising God because he inhabits our praise. He loves our praise. So why wouldn't our leaders who are made in their image, his image, enjoy praise? I was reminded of this week when, after I read this chapter, of course I told you I'm reworking this book, so I'm doing a lot of changes to it. And after I reread it, I started evaluating, do I praise Kevin enough? Am I giving him enough attention? Yes, I give him attention by doing all this work for him, but am I giving him enough attention? So I've been really working on, you know, spiffing up my attention to him and my praise for him. I've been trying to say more meaningful things on a daily basis. I've been trying to stop and give him attention when he needs that attention. Hey, is it easy? No, because I'm busy. I got too many goals to accomplish. But if that's what I'm supposed to do, I'm going to do it. Let's not neglect our authorities in our lives, and especially not neglect our God. Rejoice in the Lord always, and again I say rejoice.
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1: So we've been talking about wired for stillness and how God made our bodies, and our bodies get tired. Our bodies need rest. Our bodies need food and drink. And yet God calls us to be still and know Him. So I want to talk today about a

0: man in the Bible named Elijah. In 1 Kings chapter 19, the Bible tells us that Elijah was so dysregulated, he ran far away. He fled where he was to under a juniper tree. It was at that juniper tree that he begged God to let him die. He begged him to let him die. So how did God handle that? Well, first of all, God sent an angel that helped Elijah to go to sleep. And then the angel woke him up and fed him some food and gave him something to drink. And then the angel helped him to go back to sleep. And the angel woke him up again. And then after he woke up, his body was rested. It was then that God came to talk to Elijah. And so God sent a rushing mighty wind. He sent a earthquake. He sent a raging fire. But God wasn't in all that. God was in the still small voice. So God modeled for us co-regulation, how we can come alongside our students who are struggling with self-regulation, and we can make sure their bodies are taken care of and that they feel safe. And then we can speak to them in a still small voice, just like God co-regulated Elijah.
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1: American Family News, I'm Musty Pugh. President Trump is lashing out at the U.S. Supreme Court after justices blocked new mail-in ballot rules. Jared Halpern has more from the White House.
2: Justices nominated by President Trump, he says, are not the people he interviewed, but merely a shell of their original selves. The criticism of the high court follows a Monday night order blocking the Trump administration from implementing mail-in ballot restrictions ahead of the midterm elections. The president says it's another bad decision and a big loss for Republicans, accusing justices of not showing the courage necessary to save America. President Trump has also lashed out at justices following opinions striking down a broad tariff regime and upholding birthright citizenship for all children born in the country. At the White House, Jared Halpern, Fox News.
1: Congressional Republicans are pushing for the passage of the Clarity Act, a bill that would regulate the cryptocurrency industry. Congressman Tom Emmer of Minnesota advocated for approval of the bill, a version of which has already been passed by the House.
3: Passing genius without clarity is like having a cell phone without cell towers. We need the market structure legislation to provide certainty and predictability for digital assets. By failing to pass a regulatory framework, we're squandering this opportunity that the American people have given us.
1: Iran has damaged U.S. diplomatic sites to the tune of over $180 million. That from a Pentagon report. Here's Jonathan Savage.
4: The Inspector General's Office at the Department of War says the heaviest damage was sustained in Iraq, $150 million worth, as a result of attacks on American diplomatic and intelligence posts. Sites in Kuwait, Saudi Arabia, and the UAE have also been hit. This is in addition to damage suffered in Iranian strikes on United States military bases. In July, War Secretary Pete Hegseth told lawmakers the total cost of the conflict at that time was $37.5 billion. $18 U.S. service members have been killed and more than 800 wounded.
1: The Senate Judiciary Committee holding an oversight hearing with FBI Director Kash Patel this morning. The FBI leader claims the Bureau has been succeeding in their mission of protecting the U.S. since his confirmation hearing last year. He also claims this is the most prolific run of crime reduction in U.S. history.
5: The FBI has arrested 54,000 violent criminals. That's up 90% from the 18-month-year period prior to that. That's making America safe. 31,000 violent gang members have been arrested by the FBI. That's up 30%, making America safe.
1: And finally, a move by the Trump administration has green people seeing red. Chris Woodward explains.
6: The EPA is moving to repeal Biden-era rules limiting greenhouse gas emissions from coal and natural gas power plants, a move the Trump administration says will slash industry cost and unleash American energy. Dr. Kevin Diaratna of Advancing American Freedom.
7: It's a great idea for the administration, Chris, to, you know, unleash these barriers that prevent energy from really flourishing and helping our society to flourish in the future. And these regulations, I talked to you and others many times about this. I've spoken literally around the world about this. But energy is the fundamental building block to society and to a flourishing civilization. And we need to really liberate it from unnecessary government shackles that constrain the production and the use of it.
6: The repeal is expected to face immediate legal challenges from environmental groups who warn that stripping away national climate protections will drive up pollution and harm public health. But Diaratna argues that the regulations do little to impact global temperatures while holding back economic growth.
7: Even if you were to throw all CO2 emissions out the window by abating CO2 emissions right now, you would have a trivial impact on climate change by the end of the century, less than 0.24 degrees Celsius temperature mitigation by the end of the century. So the bottom line, Chris, is that energy needs to be available and abundant.
6: EPA officials say the rollback will give utilities the flexibility to make the best decisions for ratepayers, protecting grid reliability amid surging electricity demand. I'm Chris Woodward.
1: 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I'm Rusty Pugh.
8: Your Faith Music Radio weather forecast for Evansville and the surrounding tri-state area for today. Sunny, hot, and humid. A high near 100 degrees with a heat index near 105. For tonight, partly cloudy with low 75. Mostly sunny on Wednesday with a high of 97, heat index near 102, and mostly clear Wednesday night, low 73. Looking ahead to Thursday, mostly sunny with a high once again near 100. Once again for today, mostly sunny, hot and humid, high of 100 degrees with a heat index near 105.
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10: God help us if we're afraid to speak up for the name of Jesus Christ. 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And we see them waving their flags of all kinds. We must stand up for Jesus as soldiers of the cross.
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10: Well, I love every service at Lancaster Baptist. This early morning service is always 50-50. Sometimes it's a little sleepy. Sometimes everyone's lively and ready to go. But one thing I know about people is that we all like our comfort zones. And we like to find that place of comfort and stay in that place of comfort. And sometimes people talk about comfort food. How many of you, when I say comfort food, something comes directly to your mind? Let me see. I'm thinking about spaghetti. I don't know what you're thinking about right now. Maybe peanut butter and jelly. If you are thinking about that, I hope it's crunchy peanut butter. That's all I got to say. That's my comfort food. Maybe you think about comfort food. Maybe some of you think about a comfort zone. You just get into that zone. How many of you at home have that chair that is your chair? And when you get in it, you don't want to be bothered. Anybody have a chair like that? Let me see. All right. And how many of you have a certain kind of coffee that brings you to that place of comfort? All right. Some of the coffee people have their hands up. They're shaking as they raise their hands. They've got that comfort coffee that they like. But there's something about our human nature. We all have this comfort zone that we like, and we don't like it when people like pastors try to push us out of it. We don't like it when our spouses try to push us out of it and tell us to get out of the chair and empty the trash. We like to stay in our comfort zone. But what I want to show you from the scripture this morning is that if we're going to be like Jesus, and if we're going to follow the leadership of the Holy Spirit, we're going to have to learn from time to time to get out of that comfort zone, to go outside the camp of comfort, and to find our place in the army of the Lord Jesus Christ. Now, as we come to the book of Hebrews this morning, I want you to understand this is a book that is written to churches that were established in the first century, primarily made up of Jews. And the Apostle Paul, as you might recall in your reading of the New Testament, most always went directly to the synagogues whenever he went to a town. And he would go to the synagogue and preach the gospel of the Lord Jesus Christ. I was just a couple of months ago in the city of Corinth and leading our church group there. And of course, these are some of the ancient remains of the city and the Temple of Zeus and in the background. But here in the foreground, you see the menorahs that were placed on the outside, a relief placed on the outside of one of the homes at Corinth. And this is archaeological proof of the scriptural teaching that Paul would go find the Jews in every city, even cities like this that were very much Greek in their background. He would find the Jews and he would go teach in these synagogues. And so Paul is writing here in the book of Hebrews to Hebrew believers, Jews that had converted to the faith of Christ, who believed that Jesus Christ was the Messiah. This book of Hebrews is written primarily to them as they were newfound Christians. And Paul was writing to encourage these believers that the Old Testament system, the sacrifices, the tabernacle, the furnishings, the priesthood, all of this was now obsolete because Christ was the fulfillment of all of these types and of all of the sacrifices in the past. They simply foreshadowed the coming of Jesus Christ. And the book of Hebrews essentially teaches the supremacy of Christ and the fulfillment of Christ, or what we sometimes call the New Testament in Jesus Christ. And we learn that as Jesus went outside of the camp to die for our sins, that we who follow him must be willing to go outside of the camp and identify with him in our life and witness. But let's begin with the foundation this morning. I want you to notice in your notes the sacrifice of Jesus Christ. And let's be reminded of what he did for us. Notice in verse 12, "Wherefore Jesus also, that he might sanctify the people with his own blood, suffered without the gate." Now, whenever you see the word "wherefore," you're going to go back to understand. And so look at verse 11. "For the bodies of those beasts whose blood is brought into the sanctuary by the high priest for sin are burned without the camp." So here we see a reference to those animals that were sacrificed in the Jewish system prior to the coming of Christ. Now notice, if you would, then in verse 12, it says that he might sanctify the people. That is to say here, the meaning of this verse is that Jesus Christ, through his sacrifice, provided sanctification, consecration, or separation for all who believe. We are cleansed by the blood of Jesus, not the animals of the Old Testament, but by the blood of Jesus Christ. And for someone who believes on Jesus, their sins are under the blood and they are set apart by the Lord Jesus Christ and by his Holy Spirit. And the fact is, we are set apart unto God. We belong to Jesus. Sometimes we sing a song that says, "Now I belong to Jesus. Jesus belongs to me." And not for the times of this world only, but for all of eternity. Romans chapter 5 speaks of this in verse 1. "Therefore, being justified by faith, we have peace with God through our Lord Jesus Christ, by whom also we have access by faith into this grace wherein we stand." So if you are in Christ today, you have a standing. You have a spiritual standing. You are separated unto Christ because of what he did on the cross of Calvary. John 5:24 says, "Verily, verily, I say unto you, he that heareth my word and believeth on him that hath sent me hath everlasting life and shall not come into condemnation, but is passed from death unto life." Have you believed on the Lord Jesus Christ? Have you passed from death unto life? Do you have everlasting life as your promise today? If you do, say amen. Amen. And that's the gift of his sanctification and the provision that we have. So that is the meaning of this word sanctify. But then I want you again to see the means. How can we be sanctified? How is that happening? And that's where we see the word in verse 12, "wherefore." It's happening because the sacrifice mentioned here was in reference to the sacrifice on the Day of Atonement, verse number 11. "For the bodies of those beasts whose blood is brought into the sanctuary by the high priest for sin are burned without the camp." These animals that were sacrificed in the temple, after the blood was placed on the mercy seat, their bodies were burned outside of the camp. And what we see here is that the New Testament is the fulfillment of the Old Testament sacrifices. And in the Old Testament, the blood would be shed from the animals and would be sprinkled upon the mercy seat. And this was done on the Day of Atonement. But now Jesus Christ has shed his blood and has become our mercy seat. He has become our atonement. And so what the priest did with the blood and the carcasses could never take away sin. It was something that had to be done annually. Hebrews 10 and verse 4 says, "For it is not possible that the blood of bulls and goats could take away sins." This was something that God honored annually, but it was not something that was meant to go on forever. But what Jesus Christ did on the cross takes away sin forever. You don't have to get saved again and again and again. Jesus Christ will save you and cleanse you and sanctify you once and for all. Notice, if you would, in Hebrews chapter 10 in your notes there, and verse 10, the Bible says, "By the which will we are sanctified through the offering of the body of Jesus Christ." And notice the last three words. Say them with me, if you would. Once for all. So we are saved once for all. Jesus died once for all, and we are saved once for all. And verse 11 says, "And every priest standeth daily ministering and offering, sometimes the same sacrifices, which can never take away sins. But this man, after he had offered one sacrifice for sins forever, sat down at the right hand of God." And my friends, that's where Jesus is at this very moment. He's at the right hand of God, seated, because his work is finished. And so we learn about the provision of sanctification. This is what Jesus has made available for Jews and Gentiles, for all who would believe. But we also want to look a little deeper this morning, not only to understand the provision of salvation and sanctification, but just to think for a moment about the place of that suffering. Well, you say that was in the Holy Land, that was in Israel, that was in Jerusalem, and you would be true. But there's a specific phrase in verse 12 that we want to understand this morning when it says, "suffered without the gate." Let's say that together. Suffered without the gate. So the place of suffering was outside of the gates of Jerusalem. Jesus was taken out of Jerusalem to be crucified. Dying outside of the gate was prophetically seen in the sin offering of those animals whose carcasses were taken outside and discarded. And Jesus Christ, many scholars believe, died at the top of this outcropping of rock called Golgotha, or the Hill of the Skull, just outside the old walls of the city of Jerusalem. And he died outside of the gate, or without the gate. John Phillips wrote about this place and about the death of Christ when he said, "He is also the sin offering, as such establishes the principle upon which all communion rests. The sin offerings were always burned outside the camp. What the camp was to the Israelite in the wilderness, Jerusalem was to the Jew in the day of Jesus. He was slain outside of the city's walls on a hill of shame. There he was made a sin offering by God." So as you think of the Old Testament Day of Atonement and the sin offering, all of those offerings were picturing the offering that Jesus Christ would provide. And so the sacrifice of Christ, it was a blood atonement, and it was outside the gate. We know the sacrifice that Jesus made was immeasurable. We cannot describe the shame or the pain or the kind of sacrifice he made, but we can be thankful for it this morning, that Jesus Christ paid the price for our sin. And so we see the sacrifice of Christ. But I want you to notice, in light of that, an exhortation to the believer.
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1: American Family News, I'm Musty Pugh. President Trump is lashing out at the U.S. Supreme Court after justices blocked new mail-in ballot rules. Jared Halpern has more from the White House.
2: Justices nominated by President Trump, he says, are not the people he interviewed, but merely a shell of their original selves. The criticism of the high court follows a Monday night order blocking the Trump administration from implementing mail-in ballot restrictions ahead of the midterm elections. The president says it's another bad decision and a big loss for Republicans, accusing justices of not showing the courage necessary to save America. President Trump has also lashed out at justices following opinions striking down a broad tariff regime and upholding birthright citizenship for all children born in the country. At the White House, Jared Halpern, Fox News.
1: Congressional Republicans are pushing for the passage of the Clarity Act, a bill that would regulate the cryptocurrency industry. Congressman Tom Emmer of Minnesota advocated for approval of the bill, a version of which has already been passed by the House.
3: Passing genius without clarity is like having a cell phone without cell towers. We need the market structure legislation to provide certainty and predictability for digital assets. By failing to pass a regulatory framework, we're squandering this opportunity that the American people have given us.
1: Iran has damaged U.S. diplomatic sites to the tune of over $180 million. That from a Pentagon report. Here's Jonathan Savage.
4: The Inspector General's Office at the Department of War says the heaviest damage was sustained in Iraq, $150 million worth as a result of attacks on American diplomatic and intelligence posts. Sites in Kuwait, Saudi Arabia and the UAE have also been hit. This is in addition to damage suffered in Iranian strikes on United States military bases. In July, War Secretary Pete Hegseth told lawmakers the total cost of the conflict at that time was $37.5 billion. 18 U.S. service members have been killed and more than 800 wounded.
1: The Senate Judiciary Committee holding an oversight hearing with FBI Director Kash Patel this morning. The FBI leader claims the Bureau has been succeeding in their mission of protecting the U.S. since its confirmation hearing last year. He also claims this is the most prolific run of crime reduction in U.S. history.
5: The FBI has arrested 54,000 violent criminals. That's up 90% from the 18-month year period prior to that. That's making America safe. 31,000 violent gang members have been arrested by the FBI. That's up 30%, making America safe.
1: And finally, a move by the Trump administration has green people seeing red. Chris Woodward explains.
6: The EPA is moving to repeal Biden-era rules limiting greenhouse gas emissions from coal and natural gas power plants, a move the Trump administration says will slash industry costs and unleash American energy. Dr. Kevin Dyer-Ratna of Advancing American Freedom.
7: It's a great idea for the administration, Chris, to, you know, unleash these barriers that prevent energy from really flourishing and helping our society to flourish in the future. And these regulations, I talked to you and others many times about this. I've spoken literally around the world about this. But energy is the fundamental building block to society and to a flourishing civilization. And we need to really liberate it from unnecessary government shackles that constrain the production and the use of it.
6: The repeal is expected to face immediate legal challenges from environmental groups who warn that stripping away national climate protections will drive up pollution and harm public health. But Dyer-Ratna argues that the regulations do little to impact global temperatures while holding back economic growth.
7: Even if you were to throw all CO2 emissions out the window by abating CO2 emissions right now, you would have a trivial impact on climate change by the end of the century, less than 0.24 degrees Celsius temperature mitigation by the end of the century. So the bottom line, Chris, is that energy needs to be available and abundant.
6: EPA officials say the rollback will give utilities the flexibility to make the best decisions for ratepayers, protecting grid reliability amid surging electricity demand. I'm Chris Woodward.
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8: Your Faith Music Radio weather forecast for Evansville and the surrounding tri-state area for today. Sunny, hot, and humid. A high near 100 degrees with the heat index near 105. For tonight, partly cloudy with low 75. Mostly sunny on Wednesday with a high of 97, heat index near 102, and mostly clear Wednesday night, low 73. Looking ahead to Thursday, mostly sunny with a high once again near 100. Once again for today, mostly sunny, hot and humid, high of 100 degrees with a heat index near 105.
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2: Praise the Lord for another week of His goodness and mercy. What seems to be the theme of our world today? Fear, uncertainty, anxiety, restlessness. Yes, no doubt these feelings are real. Yes, no doubt we are living in strange and trying times. But my dear friend, as Christians, we have a different outlook because we have a different solution. Let me remind you of some of the last words of Moses as he charged Joshua as they were about to enter the promised land. Deuteronomy chapter 31, verse 7 and 8. And Moses called unto Joshua and said unto him in the sight of all Israel, "Be strong and of a good courage, for thou must go with this people to the land which the Lord hath sworn unto their fathers to give them, and thou shalt cause them to inherit it. And the Lord, he it is that doth go before thee. He will be with thee. He will not fail thee, neither forsake thee. Fear not, neither be dismayed." I echo these same words to us today. Yes, there are a lot of unknowns. Yes, there are things that can make you fearful. Yes, there are things that can get you down. But always remember, dear listener, the Lord, he it is that doth go before thee. He will not fail thee, neither forsake thee. The same God that helped Joshua and Israel conquer Canaan is the same God that's for us today. For we as Christians, remember this. Things aren't falling apart. Things are falling in place. God is where he's always been, and that's on his throne in heaven. So in a world of fear, have faith. And know that you can never go wrong by putting all your hope, all your trust, and all your future in the hands of Almighty God. If you're looking for an old-fashioned King James Bible preaching, soul-winning, independent Baptist church, then look no further. White River is a church for you. 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Now, let's take a few moments and look into the Word of God. Once again this week, we're in Galatians chapter 5, and we're talking about the fruit of the Spirit. The Bible says in verse 22 and 23, "But the fruit of the Spirit is love, joy, peace, long-suffering, gentleness, goodness, faith, meekness, temperance. Against such there's no law." And once again, for the second week in a row, we're talking about that of faith. Out of all the fruits of the Spirit, it's talked about the most in the Bible, mentioned over 247 times. What is faith here as the Bible defines it? It is our belief and confidence in God and His Word that spurs us to action. And we've been talking about all types of different aspects about faith. Yesterday, we talked about that, what possessing faith can do. Today, we're going to talk about this, how our faith is measured. How our faith is measured. Now, we've already talked about how important it is because that God wants our faith to increase. And truth be told, if there is some type of scale that God measures it on, our faith is somewhere on that scale. The Bible says in Romans chapter 12, verse 3, "For I say, through the grace given unto me to every man that is among you, not to think of himself more highly than he ought to think, but to think soberly, according as God hath dealt to every man the measure of faith." And then down in verse 6, "Having then gifts differing according to the grace that is given to us, with a prophecy, let us prophesy according to the proportion of faith." So the Bible says here that there's different measures or amounts of faith. And again, as Christians, our desire ought to be that our faith is strong, that our faith is increased, that we have a great faith. Now, in the scripture, there's different levels of faith, and there's different places people find themselves on the scale of faith. And so here's what the Bible has to say. First of all, we see there's some people that have simply no faith at all. That means they choose not to put faith and trust in God. And unfortunately, we see that happening more and more in the day and age we're living in. And it seems like it's especially amongst young people that they think it's a cool thing or a thing to the fad of the day to be an atheist, to not believe in any kind of God. And you know what? Let me say this, folks. That is not a new philosophy. That thing is as old as the devil himself. Amen. In fact, the Bible says this in Deuteronomy chapter 32, verse 20. The Bible says, and he said, I will hide my face from them. I will see what their end shall be, for they are a froward generation, children in whom is no faith. Now, you know what? He's talking about the children of Israel, but truth be told, he could be talking to the children of almost every generation. There's those people who choose not to have any faith. Then there's people who do have faith, but the Bible describes it as little faith. Amen? Now, I know we talk about faith the size of a grain of mustard seed, but you know, Jesus did not intend for that to be to be the standard for the type of faith that we have, all right? In fact, we see here in Matthew chapter 6, in verse 30, Jesus said this, wherefore, if God so clothe the grass of the field, which today is and tomorrow is cast into the oven, shall he not much more clothe you, O ye of little faith? You know who he was talking to here? The disciples. And many a times he rebuked his disciples because, you know what? They had little faith in him. They literally were in the presence of God himself, but yet they had little faith. So you can have no faith, you can have little faith, and then aren't you thankful that there's Bible instances of people who had great faith? Great faith. Matthew chapter 8, verse 10, when Jesus heard it, he marveled and said to them that followed, verily I say unto you, I have not found so great faith, no, not in Israel. And of course, this is the story of where where the centurion wanted for his servant to be healed and simply asked Christ to speak the word. And truth be told, you know who most of the people who Jesus commended for great faith? It wasn't his disciples. Now, they would go on to have great faith, but at the time, it wasn't them. It was usually people who weren't even Israelites, and yet they had great faith. Amen. And again, man, I want to have great faith in God. And I'm not saying that I do, but I desire to. I want to. Amen. I want to have great faith. And then we see people that were full of faith in Acts chapter 6, verse 5. And the saying pleased the whole multitude, and they chose Stephen, a man full of faith and of the Holy Ghost, and Philip, and Prochorus, and Nicanor, and Timon, and Parmenas, and Nicolaus, a proselyte of Antioch. And here were some people that, you know what, the Bible describes as people full of faith. And by the way, what else were they full of? The Holy Ghost. Isn't that what we're talking about? The fruit of the Spirit, amen? If you have the Spirit, you'll have faith. And so we see people here full of faith. And then we see a description here in Romans chapter 14. We see people that have weak faith. Him that is weak in the faith, receive ye, but not to doubtful disputations. Now, what he's talking about, he's instructing the church. He's saying this to strong Christians. Hey, receive those that are weak in the faith. Help them grow in the faith. But there are going to be people that are weak in faith. But praise God, there's also going to be people strong in faith. Romans chapter 4, and we see down here in verse 20, the Bible says, he staggered not at the promises of God through unbelief, but was strong in faith, giving glory to God. That, of course, was talking about Abraham and his strong faith. And then in 2 Corinthians chapter 10, verse 15, the Bible talks about for our faith to be increased. And then James chapter 2, verse 5 talks about being rich in faith. And so you know what? Somewhere on the scale meter of faith, we'll find one of these descriptions of our faith in God. And you know what? At time, there was a time in my life where I had no faith. There's been times where I've had little faith. I'm sure there's been time where I've had weak faith. But you know what? The goal ought to be great faith, full of faith, strong in faith, increasing in faith, and rich in faith. Well, that's all for today. Thanks for listening to the White River Broadcast, flowing to you from the White River Baptist Church of Princeton, Indiana.
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5: This is American Family News. I'm Robert Thornton. The Department of Homeland Security responds to Democrats announcing a whistleblower account of federal agents allegedly acting to affirm claims of voter fraud. Here's Fox's Grinnell Scott.
6: A DHS spokesperson accused Democrats of working with the media in conjuring controversy. Senate Minority Leader Chuck Schumer said a whistleblower alleges an unlawful voter initiative exists to prove President Trump's claim of widespread voter fraud. Schumer said Monday,
7: apparently agents are being commanded to violate state laws and lie to access private voter information and create law enforcement records.
6: The DHS spokesperson says the agency has shown non-citizens, quote, can and do vote in U.S. elections. And the DOJ is, according to the statement, laser-focused on prosecuting and removing them.
5: Today, a federal judge has blocked the Kennedy Center from returning President Donald Trump's name to the performing arts venue in a move meant to recognize his renovation efforts, saying it would violate an earlier ruling that his name was illegally added to the building. Judge Christopher Cooper, a Barack Obama appointee, ruled that, quote, simply put, defendants cannot install memorials for President Trump or anyone or anything else at the Kennedy Center without Congress's blessing. The United States has confirmed for the first time that it has deployed weapons in space. Air Force Secretary Troy Mink told the Air and Space Cyber Conference in Maryland yesterday that the U.S. has fielded on-orbit space control weapons capable of defending the joint force against hostile adversary action. He did not detail what the weapons were or how they work. Florida is in for some heavy downpours the next few days, but a system could turn into one that's tropical. The odds remain low for any tropical disturbance to develop from a nearby low-pressure system. Fox Weather's Britta Merwin and Craig Herrera.
8: How do we get that non-tropical system to do a little morphing and turn into a tropical low? Because it can happen.
9: Absolutely, yeah. I mean, once we sort of see all that energy feed off of the warm waters at the surface, which is why it's important when we talk about the 80-degree reading, that is the fuel. It helps build those thunderstorms. The storms itself ventilate, almost like a home that's ventilating itself, and it just gets more powerful.
8: But that takes time.
9: It takes time, a lot of time.
8: And that could be probably the biggest factor in this setup.
9: Yeah.
5: Merwin said location of thunderstorm activity is important in determining if a system is becoming tropical.
8: You also need a lot of thunderstorm development towards the middle of this area of low pressure. Cold core systems, you have all the action on the outside, and you need that action to be on the inside and shed those fronts.
5: Mm-hmm. Water temperatures are quite warm in the Gulf of America, and this could really help development. The head of an Ohio-based pro-family organization is skeptical about the polling in the U.S. Senate race in the Buckeye State. More from AFN's Chad Groening.
10: The mainstream media tried to downplay the significance of last week's first-ever midterm Republican convention in Dallas. While some GOP lawmakers chose not to attend, many others did, including Ohio Senator John Husted, who addressed a gathering on Wednesday. Husted, who was appointed to fill the remainder of the term of now Vice President J.D. Vance, is in a tough election fight with former Democrat Senator Sherrod Brown in a race that is considered a toss-up. John Stover is president of Ohio Value Voters.
11: I thought we had retired Sherrod Brown 2 years ago when Bernie Moreno soundly defeated Brown. Matter of fact, when a person looks at the election results in 2024 in that Senate race between Bernie Moreno and Sherrod Brown, Bernie won virtually, I'm going to say, 67 to 72 counties, just overwhelming support.
10: Stover says as far as the closeness of the polling,
11: I firmly believe that when independents and even some of the, what I would consider, conservative Democrats in Ohio, they're very hesitant to state who they are going to be voting for because they realize that Democrats have been overtaken by a socialist mentality. So I understand that it's close. I firmly believe that it's going to be all based upon turnout. And Ohio Value Voters, we're doing our part to see to it that we are exposing Sherrod Brown and radical policies that he has embraced and supported.
5: See more at AFM.net.
12: Your Faith Music Radio weather forecast for Evansville and the surrounding tri-state area for today. Sunny, hot, and humid. A high near 100 degrees with the heat index near 105. For tonight, partly cloudy with low 75. Mostly sunny on Wednesday with a high of 97, heat index near 102, and mostly clear Wednesday night, low 73. Looking ahead to Thursday, mostly sunny with a high once again near 100. Once again for today, mostly sunny, hot and humid, high of 100 degrees with a heat index near 105.

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My name is Ken Schaefer from Larimore, North Dakota, and I've been honored to record a couple times here at Faith Music Missions. 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

0: I'm Brad Ford. A lot of people spend years doing the right things, saving consistently, contributing to their 401k, and trying to be responsible with their money. But as retirement gets closer, what we often see isn't a lack of effort, it's a lack of clarity around the details. Questions like, when should I take Social Security to get the most out of it? How much will taxes actually impact what I keep? And how do I turn what I've saved into income that lasts the rest of my life? Those are the kind of gaps that can make a big difference over time. So instead of adding more noise, we put together something simple, a complimentary retirement guide to help you think through those areas and help avoid some of the common mistakes that we see. Just text the word PLAN to 812-473-7700. That's PLAN to 812-473-7700, and we'll send it to you right away.
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My name is Cheryl Schaefer, and my favorite verse is Isaiah 26:3. Thou wilt keep him in perfect peace, whose mind is stayed on thee, because he trusteth in thee. 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
1: This is American Family News. I'm Robert Thornton. The Department of Homeland Security responds to Democrats announcing a whistleblower account of federal agents allegedly acting to affirm claims of voter fraud. Here's Fox's Grinnell Scott.
2: A DHS spokesperson accused Democrats of working with the media in conjuring controversy. Senate Minority Leader Chuck Schumer said a whistleblower alleges an unlawful voter initiative exists to prove President Trump's claim of widespread voter fraud. Schumer said Monday,
3: apparently agents are being commanded to violate state laws and lie to access private voter information and create law enforcement records.
2: The DHS spokesperson says the agency has shown non-citizens, quote, can and do vote in U.S. elections. And the DOJ is, according to the statement, laser-focused on prosecuting and removing them.
1: Today, a federal judge has blocked the Kennedy Center from returning President Donald Trump's name to the performing arts venue in a move meant to recognize his renovation efforts, saying it would violate an earlier ruling that his name was illegally added to the building. Judge Christopher Cooper, a Barack Obama appointee, ruled that, quote, simply put, defendants cannot install memorials for President Trump or anyone or anything else at the Kennedy Center without Congress's blessing. The United States has confirmed for the first time that it has deployed weapons in space. Air Force Secretary Troy Mink told the Air and Space Cyber Conference in Maryland yesterday that the U.S. has fielded on-orbit space control weapons capable of defending the joint force against hostile adversary action. He did not detail what the weapons were or how they work. Florida is in for some heavy downpours the next few days, but a system could turn into one that's tropical. The odds remain low for any tropical disturbance to develop from a nearby low-pressure system. Fox Weather's Britta Merwin and Craig Herrera.
4: How do we get that non-tropical system to do a little morphing and turn into a tropical low? Because it can happen.
5: Absolutely, yeah. I mean, once we sort of see all that energy feed off of the warm waters at the surface, which is why it's important when we talk about the 80-degree reading, that is the fuel. It helps build those thunderstorms. The storms itself ventilate, almost like a home that's ventilating itself, and it just gets more powerful.
4: But that takes time.
5: It takes time, a lot of time.
4: And that could be probably the biggest factor in this setup.
1: Yeah. Merwin said location of thunderstorm activity is important in determining if a system is becoming tropical.
4: You also need a lot of thunderstorm development towards the middle of this area of low pressure. Cold core systems, you have all the action on the outside, and you need that action to be on the inside and shed those fronts.
1: Mm-hmm. Water temperatures are quite warm in the Gulf of America, and this could really help development. The head of an Ohio-based pro-family organization is skeptical about the polling in the U.S. Senate race in the Buckeye State. More from AFN's Chad Groney.
6: The mainstream media tried to downplay the significance of last week's first-ever midterm Republican convention in Dallas. While some GOP lawmakers chose not to attend, many others did, including Ohio Senator John Husted, who addressed the gathering on Wednesday. Husted, who was appointed to fill the remainder of the term of now Vice President J.D. Vance, is in a tough election fight with former Democrat Senator Sherrod Brown in a race that is considered a toss-up. John Stover is president of Ohio Value Voters.
7: I thought we had retired Sherrod Brown 2 years ago when Bernie Moreno soundly defeated Brown. Matter of fact, when a person looks at the election results in 2024 in that Senate race between Bernie Moreno and Sherrod Brown, Bernie won virtually, I'm going to say, 67 to 72 counties, just overwhelming support.
6: Stover says as far as the closeness of the polling,
7: I firmly believe that when independents and even some of the, what I would consider, conservative Democrats in Ohio, they're very hesitant to state who they are going to be voting for because they realize that Democrats have been overtaken by a socialist mentality. So I understand that it's close. I firmly believe that it's going to be all based upon turnout. And Ohio Value Voters, we're doing our part to see to it that we are exposing Sherrod Brown and the radical policies that he has embraced and supported.
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8: Your Faith Music Radio weather forecast for Evansville and the surrounding tri-state area for today. Sunny, hot, and humid. A high near 100 degrees with the heat index near 105. For tonight, partly cloudy with low 75. Mostly sunny on Wednesday with a high of 97, heat index near 102, and mostly clear Wednesday night, low 73. Looking ahead to Thursday, mostly sunny with a high once again near 100. Once again for today, mostly sunny, hot and humid, high of 100 degrees with a heat index near 105.

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1: American Family News, I'm Robert Thornton. The board of the Kennedy Center voted today to close over financial issues and a dispute over putting President Donald Trump's name on the iconic performing arts venue, according to people familiar with the matter speaking on condition of anonymity. Earlier, a federal judge blocked the Kennedy Center board from returning the president's name to the building or grounds in any way and said it would violate an earlier ruling that his name was illegally added. FBI Director Kash Patel faced tough questions from Senate Judiciary Committee Democrats, who accused him of politicizing the Bureau as Republicans defended his leadership. Here's Fox's Jeff Manasso.
2: Testifying before the Senate Judiciary Committee, FBI Director Kash Patel pointing to plummeting crime and murder rates and record arrests, saying that America is safer, though he faced critical questions over the Epstein files, the 2020 election investigations, and personnel changes. He also clashed with some Democrats, like Cory Booker of New Jersey.
3: We don't have an FBI director. We have a lackey here.
4: It's kind of ironic. He's running for president of the United States. He just got his 22nd ad campaign. Next.
2: Patel saying he's restoring the FBI's effectiveness and public trust. Republican senators also point out to what they call misconduct by the Biden administration's FBI. Jeff Manasso, Fox News.
1: Washington lawmakers are split on how to address concerns over AI. Fox's Chad Pergram reports.
5: Democrats and some Republicans are demanding action on AI. There's a call for Congress to remain in session and address AI. Democrats say not acting could be fatal, but GOP leaders are reluctant to tangle with AI right now. Johnson says he spoke with President Trump last night. Johnson says top AI leaders will come to the White House in the next few days for a meeting. One Democrat says lawmakers must legislate on AI, but also investigate AI. Johnson believes that President Trump will discuss AI with Chinese leader Xi Jinping next week. Democrats want the president to get promises on AI from Xi.
1: Republicans have stressed the importance of the U.S. maintaining a technological edge over China in the field of AI, while others have argued that the problem requires international cooperation to solve. The Louisiana Attorney General continues to fight for the life of babies and expectant mothers. AFN's Chris Woodward has more.
6: As the Fifth Circuit Court of Appeals weighs a high-stakes legal battle over the abortion drug mifepristone, Louisiana Attorney General Liz Merle is pressing the federal government to reverse course, pointing to what she calls an ongoing emergency driven by mail-order pills. Merle made these comments on Washington Watch.
7: It is very critical that we get back to actual medical oversight with the use of these pills and respect for our laws.
6: Merle said that relaxing safety protocols allows thousands of illegal abortion pills to enter pro-life states, straining state resources and creating dangerous complications for women.
7: I don't think it's appropriate for the federal government to be partnering basically with the pill manufacturers in promoting their profit margins and these illegal pill operations in facilitating their delivery by mail, when in fact it is against the federal law to even send them by mail.
6: With a ruling expected in the coming months, Merle said administrative action is needed immediately to protect health and safety.
7: They've been talking about it now for 2 years. I would like to see action.
6: I'm Chris Woodward.
1: Celebrations across the U.S. are expected in observance of National Hispanic Heritage Month. Marked each year from September 15th to October 15th, the month is an opportunity for many in the U.S. to be reminded of the contributions of Hispanic people. According to census data, over 70 million Hispanic residents make up one-fifth of the total U.S. population, and they are the nation's largest racial minority. In weather news, summer-like heat continues for parts of the Midwest, Mid-South, and Southern Plains, as heat advisories are in effect. And some daily high temperature records will be challenged over the next few days. And that's all our time for now. Find more news at afn.net. I'm Robert Thornton.
8: Your Faith Music Radio weather forecast for Evansville and the surrounding tri-state area for tonight. Partly cloudy with a low of 75. Partly cloudy tomorrow, high of 100 degrees with a heat index near 103. For tomorrow night, partly cloudy with a low 74. Looking at the Thursday, mostly sunny skies. Hot conditions continue with a high near 100, heat index 103. Once again, for tonight, partly cloudy with a low near 75.

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1: In our busy world, family time is frequently neglected. It is vital that we give attention to our families while we can. And it is especially important to give attention to what God says in His Word about our homes. For the next few moments, let's join Scott Pauley as we open the Scriptures and find God's message for your family.
2: Recently, I had a discussion with a young husband and father who is trying to make some needed adjustments in his home, who's trying to change the direction of some things. And I said to my friend, start with the basics. You know, we all have things that need to be adjusted, and we all want to make a checklist and say, I'm changing this and this and this and this. But sometimes we miss the most obvious thing, and if we get the most obvious, the most basic, the most simple things in place, it will help us to change all the other things that need to be changed. We've returned in our study today to Deuteronomy chapter number 6. Now think about this. After giving them the law, after giving them all of the commandments, all of the intricacies of what God expects, both on the positive side and on the negative side, we come now to the book of Deuteronomy, which is the book of the second law. It is a book of repetition. And the emphasis in the book of Deuteronomy is very simple. It is this: hide God's word in your heart and give it to your children. Why is that? Because if people do the right thing with the Bible will guide them, motivate them, stir them to do what they ought to do in every area of their life. And I'm convinced that's true in homes. For example, we want to fix everything in marriage and children and family life, but we're neglecting the Bible. It will never work, my friend. And so in Deuteronomy 6, we read this, verse 2, that thou mightest fear the Lord thy God to keep all his statutes and his commandments, which I command thee, thou and thy son's son, all the days of thy life, and that thy days may be prolonged. You remember the last time we studied, we talked about three generations: your generation, your children's generation, and your grandchildren's generation. But notice this, the one thing that is common in every generation that is the same is God's word. There are a number of different words used here. All of them have great meaning, that they all reference the scripture. There's commandments, there's statutes, there's judgments, but all of it is one thing. It's the word of God. And then we continue reading in verse 3. Hear therefore, O Israel, and observe to do it, that it may be well with thee, and that you may increase mightily, as the Lord God of thy fathers hath promised thee, in the land that floweth with milk and honey. Hear, O Israel, the Lord our God is one Lord, and thou shalt love the Lord thy God with all thine heart, and with all thy soul, and with all thy might. And these words which I command thee this day shall be in thine heart, and thou shalt teach them diligently unto thy children, and shalt talk of them when thou sittest in thine house, and when thou walkest by the way, and when thou liest down, and when thou risest up, and thou shalt bind them for a sign upon thine hand, and they shall be as frontlets between thine eyes, and thou shalt write them upon the post of thy house and on thy gates. I want to talk to you today about rededicating yourself to God's word. We may want to dedicate ourselves to many things or rededicate ourselves to many things, but I'm convinced there's one thing we all must rededicate ourselves to, and that is the Word of God. Because if we were really in the Word of God like we ought to be, and if the Word of God were really in our family like it ought to be, it would fix so many other things. I remember years ago hearing the testimony of an aged man about to leave to go be with Jesus, and someone asked, what are some things you'd do differently? And one of the answers that he gave was this: I would have spent more time in the Bible. And then he said this, he said, so many things that I prayed for, sought answers to throughout my life, I would have found them if I had simply spent more time in the Scriptures. Are you looking for answers today? Then rededicate yourself to the Word of God, because the Word of God has the answers you need for your life and for your family. The blessing is always connected to what we do with the Word of God. So let me give you three or four observations from the verses we've just read in Deuteronomy 6. First of all, we have to rededicate ourselves to having the Word of God in our hearing. Did you hear that word? It's used twice, once at the beginning of verse 3, once at the beginning of verse 4, here. It's a command. It is an imperative. This is not like optional. This is mandatory. If you want the Word of God to be in you, it has to come in through the gates God has given you. The two basic gates. There's the eye gate by which you can read and observe, and there is the ear gate by which you listen and receive. The idea here is to be wide open to truth. It's not just talking about physical hearing. There's a spiritual hearing here. It's the same thing as Jesus saying, if anyone has ears to hear, let him hear. It is the same as the writer of the book of the Revelation saying, hear what the Spirit saith to the churches. God is speaking, and we must be ready to listen. Now, this particular portion of the Bible, remember, was written to Israel. This is the Shema. This was the centerpiece, if you will, of Jewish daily prayers, and it was recited morning and evening. It was something they spoke. It was something they heard. I love this example. His word must be spoken. His word must be heard. That's why gathering together as a family, reading the Bible is so helpful. That's why coming to Bible studies and to your local church to hear the preaching and teaching of God's word is so necessary. Listen, we need to hear from God. And so it begins with rededicating ourselves to having the word of God in our hearing, but that doesn't stop there. No, it goes further. Notice then in verse 5 and 6, the word heart. Love the Lord thy God with all thine heart. These words which I command thee this day shall be in thine heart. So the word of God not only has to be in your hearing, it has to get deeper than that. It has to get into your heart. Make it your own. Notice all the heart words here. In verse 2, there's the fear of God. In verse 5, there's the love for God. By the way, I think those two things are connected. When you fear the Lord, you love him. When you love the Lord, you fear him. You're not afraid he's going to hurt you. You're afraid you're going to hurt him. You so love the Lord Jesus, you don't want to do anything to grieve him. And so everything grows out of the heart. Keep thy heart with all diligence. Out of it are the issues of life. Look, you can't love him with all of your strength, all of your might, all the externals, if first that love is not in your heart. And so rededicate yourself to having it in your hearing, having it in your heart, and then having it in your hand. In verse 8, bind them for a sign upon thine hand. They should be as frontlets between thine eyes. Literally, they wrote the word of God in their households. They wrote the word of God on bracelets. They wrote the word of God in obvious places. What would have been the advantage to having it on your wrist, on your hand? Well, everything you reached for, you were reminded of the word of God. The word of God should guide what we do and guard what we look at. Literally, it should touch all of life. Then notice the great climax, the culmination of it. It's not only in your hearing and your heart and your hand, but it must be in your house. The Bible says in verse 7, we're to teach it to our children when we sit in our house. In verse 9, write them upon the post of thy house and on thy gates. In other words, it has to be personal to you. You cannot teach what you don't believe. You can't pass on to your children what you've not made your own. But once it has been personal to you, then you must pass it on to your children and to the generation to come. So let me ask you today, is the Word of God in your life like it needs to be? Let's start there. Do you read the Bible? Do you memorize Scripture? Do you study it and meditate on it? Are you faithful to attend church and to hear the Word of God being taught and preached? If you're not, start there. That will help your family. And then once that's in place, begin to talk about spiritual things with your children, to teach them the Word of God. You don't have to give a sermon every day, but read a verse. Take a verse for the week as a family. Talk about the Lord, what God is teaching you. You don't have to come up with something to say. Just out of the overflow of what God is instructing you about, pass that on to the next generation. You're bringing the Word of God into your life and into your family life. May the Lord help every one of us today to rededicate ourselves to one thing, and that is the Word of God.
1: 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And these principles are very applicable to your marriage today. From all of us at Enjoying the Journey, thanks for listening today. And until next time, We pray that you will enjoy the journey.

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0: The Psalms of the Bible show God at his most gentle and most powerful. They are God stooping down to pick us up. Welcome to The Daily Psalm on Faith Music Radio, narrated by Bill Flowers and brought to you each day at this time.
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2: Psalm 78, Maskil of Asaph. Give ear, O my people, to my law. Incline your ears to the words of my mouth. I will open my mouth in a parable. I will utter dark sayings of old, which we have heard and known, and our fathers have told us. We will not hide them from their children, showing to the generation to come the praises of the Lord and his strength and his wonderful works that he hath done. For he established a testimony in Jacob and appointed a law in Israel, which he commanded our fathers.

0: fathers that they should make them known to their children, that the generation to come might know them, even the children which should be born, who should arise and declare them to their children, that they might set their hope in God and not forget the works of God, but keep his commandments, and might not be as their fathers, a stubborn and rebellious generation, a generation that set not their heart aright, and whose spirit was not steadfast with God. The children of Ephraim, being armed and carrying bows, turned back in the day of battle. They kept not the covenant of God, and refused to walk in his law, and forgat his works, and his wonders that he had showed them. Marvelous things did he in the sight of their fathers, in the land of Egypt, in the field of Zoan. He divided the sea and caused them to pass through, and he made the waters to stand as an heap. In the daytime also he led them with a cloud, and all the night with a light of fire. He clave the rocks in the wilderness, and gave them drink as out of the great depths. He brought streams also out of the rock, and caused waters to run down like rivers. And they sinned yet more against him by provoking the Most High in the wilderness. And they tempted God in their heart by asking meat for their lust. Yea, they spake against God. They said, "Can God furnish a table in the wilderness?" Behold, he smote the rock, that the waters gushed out and the streams overflowed. Can he give bread also? Can he provide flesh for his people? Therefore the Lord heard this and was wroth. So a fire was kindled against Jacob, and anger also came up against Israel, because they believed not in God and trusted not in his salvation, though he had commanded the clouds from above and opened the doors of heaven, and had rained down manna upon them to eat, and had given them of the corn of heaven. Man did eat angels' food. He sent them meat to the full. He caused an east wind to blow in the heaven, and by his power he brought in the south wind. He rained flesh also upon them as dust, and feathered fowls like as the sand of the sea. And he let it fall in the midst of their camp, round about their habitation, so they did eat, and were well filled, for he gave them their own desire. They were not estranged from their lust. But while their meat was yet in their mouths, the wrath of God came upon them and slew the fattest of them and smote down the chosen men of Israel. For all this, they sinned still and believed not for his wondrous works.
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My name is Cheryl Schaefer, and my favorite verse is Isaiah 26:3. Thou wilt keep him in perfect peace, whose mind is stayed on thee, because he trusteth in thee. 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
1: American Family News, I'm Robert Thornton. The Department of Justice is stepping up election fraud prosecutions and has announced arrests in Texas. Here's Fox's Jeff Manasso with more.
2: U.S. Attorney Ryan Rabel in the Northern District of Texas announcing charges against seven illegal immigrants accused of illegally voting in federal elections or falsely claiming U.S. citizenship.
3: Over the past week, six defendants by my office were indicted and another charged by criminal complaint. Arrests have already been executed. As of this morning, we got the last individual, an illegal from Mexico.
2: The defendants, including a previously deported convicted felon, are also accused of unlawfully casting ballots in the 2024 presidential election, the bust, part of the DOJ's broader push to find and prosecute election crimes. Jeff Manasso, Fox News.
1: Republican Representative Thomas Massie of Kentucky introduced a resolution today to impeach Secretary of War Pete Hegseth and read eight articles of impeachment against Hegseth on the House floor. Massie formally entered a resolution to impeach Hegseth for high crimes and misdemeanors for, among other things, allegedly violating the War Powers Resolution of 1973 in Iran, and for his role in the operation that led to former Venezuelan dictator Nicolas Maduro's capture and extradition. Federal authorities charged a dozen people today for fraudulently collecting more than $10 million in government child care payments when the operators had few or even no actual children attending their facilities. The charges, jointly announced in San Diego by the Justice Department and the Criminal Investigations Division of the IRS, are the latest effort by the Trump administration to investigate and charge alleged cases of fraud and waste in government programs. A warning about the rapid development of AI from some within the Chinese government. More from Fox's Jennifer Griffin.
4: It's not just American AI leaders who are sounding alarm bells about the dangers of advanced AI. Beijing's top spy chief is warning that AI threatens the Chinese Communist Party's grip on power in a new signed letter published on China's state-run cyber website, calling for greater oversight by the Chinese Communist Party, but not with the United States. Quote, various hostile forces and people with ulterior motives are abusing generative artificial intelligence technologies such as deepfake audio and video, AI-generated text and images, and intelligent bot armies. AI experts say China is still behind the U.S. in the AI race, but is catching up fast.
1: A Canadian pro-family advocate believes Prime Minister Mark Carney is delusional in thinking he can turn to other world power brokers to reduce Canadian dependence on the United States. More from AFN's Chad Groney.
5: In the latest salvo of the trade war between Canada and the United States, Carney hopes to bolster his country's economy by looking outside of the U.S. He has invited some 300 CEOs and senior executives to Toronto for his Canada Investment Summit this week. The investors collectively manage more than $120 trillion in assets, which Carney hopes to tap as Canada tries to reduce its economic dependence on the United States. At a news conference last week, Carney said, quote, Canada is about so much more than being next to the United States. We have what the world wants. Brian Rushfeld is the former executive director of Canada Family Action.
6: I think he is very, very delusional, but he really believes what he's saying. He's made his rounds to all the power brokers, trying to bring everybody together, and I honestly do believe that the reason he's doing that is to set himself up, supposedly, to be the great ruler that brought the New World Order.
5: But Rushfeld says Canadian economist Ian Lee recently warned of the consequences if trade with the U.S. was cut off.
6: He points out how many billions of dollars of goods that we ship out of Canada to the U.S. that we don't ship anywhere else. And he said, if we were to cut the border off and not be able to ship any of that stuff, there would be over 1,000 companies in Canada that would go instantly bankrupt.
5: I'm Chad Groening.
1: Stocks were down today. The Dow lost 329. The S&P shed 34. The NASDAQ dropped 205. West Texas Intermediate crude rose to about $106 a barrel. That's all our time for now. See more news at AFN.net.
7: Your Faith Music Radio weather forecast for Evansville and the surrounding tri-state area for tonight. Partly cloudy with a low of 75. Partly cloudy tomorrow, high of 100 degrees with a heat index near 103. For tomorrow night, partly cloudy with a low 74. Looking at the Thursday, mostly sunny skies. Hot conditions continue with a high near 100, heat index 103. Once again, for tonight, partly cloudy with a low near 75.
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8: Hey friends, welcome back to today's episode of Everyday Truth. I'm sorry for a couple things today. First of all, I'm sorry that there's no video. I am actually driving right now. Don't worry, I am hands-free. The phone is in the middle console next to me. And the other apology I want to make to you is that I will not be reading the scripture today, because I cannot read the scripture on my phone and also record on my phone while my hands are on my steering wheel and I'm driving at 9 o'clock at night, West Coast time, when most of you are in East Coast time, and I forgot to do my recording today. So James is being very patient with me and allowing me to get in this recording late at night. So enough said. It's just been a crazy day, and I'm sorry that I'm getting this to you so late, but here we are. We're in 2 Kings chapter 25, and as you know, the nation of Judah is in rough shape. Josiah was the last good king, and now we have had three of his sons actually become king after him. The first one, Jehoiaz, only reigned for 3 months. And then Jehoiakim, or Eliakim, reigned for 11 years. Evil, evil man. And then his own son, Jehoiakim's son, Jeconiah, also known as Coniah or Jehoiakim, had reigned for 3 months. And then he was taken captive. We talked about him last episode. And now Nebuchadnezzar puts in the uncle of Jeconiah, who is also one of the sons of Josiah, a man by the name of Mattaniah. That was his given name, but his regnal name, his kingly name, is Zedekiah, and he will be the last king of Judah, and he will rule for 11 years. But remember, all of the people of quality have been taken captive, the craftsmen and the military people. And really, the only people that are left in Jerusalem are a ragtag group, the poor people generally. There is Jeremiah, the prophet, continuing to thunder out the message of God, even though nobody has listened to him. And here is Zedekiah, who is the puppet king of Nebuchadnezzar. And all Zedekiah has to do is just stay in line. And if he'll just pay the taxes and do what Nebuchadnezzar wants, then at least he'll live. But Zedekiah decides that he is going to rebel against Nebuchadnezzar. Now, you have to understand, he's between rock and a hard place. He obviously understands that Nebuchadnezzar can squash him like a bug. On the other hand, it's very, very difficult to reign without the resources of a good military and having these craftsmen and these, it's just difficult. The economy has collapsed, and Zedekiah, humanly speaking, is in a no-win situation. Now, the win would be repent. The win would be turn to God. The win would be listen to Jeremiah. But Zedekiah is doing none of that. He continually refuses to hear the message of God. And he decides again to put his confidence in Egypt, who is beginning to make a little bit of a comeback. And that proves to be his undoing, because now Nebuchadnezzar says, I'm done. I'm finished with you. I'm going to destroy the entire city. And the Bible gives the exact date. It's like the ninth year of Zedekiah and the 10th day of the 10th month. It became an ominous day in Judah's history, a day of fasting, because it was the day when Babylon came to finally siege Jerusalem, to surround it for the purpose of ultimately destroying it. And the way a siege would work, and you know this from previous episodes, is an invading army would surround the city and just wait it out. Just make sure that nobody could get out, nobody could go in, and eventually people would starve out, and starvation would persist, and the diseases that would come because of malnutrition and dysentery and all of that. So this is the strategy of Babylon. And there's Zedekiah for 18 long months stuck in Jerusalem. Now, what do you do when you're stuck? Well, your emotions go through the gamut. And no doubt, he is fearful and angry and sad and all of the things. And yet one thing he never is he's never repentant. He just never gets right with God. In fact, if you read the book of Jeremiah, Jeremiah told him, if you'll just submit yourself, if you'll just surrender yourself to Babylon, you will live, and this city will not be destroyed by fire. If you'll just give up. But he doesn't do that. He's just stubborn. He's not only rebellious toward God, but he's stubborn. And that's, of course, going to come back and just bite him. So what happens? Well, for 18 long months, that siege rages on until finally, the Bible says, they run out of food. If you read the book of Lamentations, which Jeremiah wrote about this time, you'll read that people were doing some really crazy things. They were cannibalizing their own children. Just unthinkable things. Why? Because they're so hungry. They're so desperate. And finally, the Bible says the walls of Jerusalem were breached, broken open. And here's Zedekiah, who decides he's going to try to escape the city. So he and a few of his military men, they decide to abandon the city. Now think about what a craven thing this is for him to do. What a gutless thing that Zedekiah would leave his city, leave his people, leave the temple, leave it all, and try to run for himself. And that's what he does. So he gets out of this little gap in the city, sneaks his way through the lines of Babylon, and makes his way out of the city. As a matter of fact, he gets all the way to Jericho. But there, the Babylonian forces capture him, and it gets really ugly. They bring him to the camp of Nebuchadnezzar, a place called Riblah. And there, the Bible says, they take the sons of Zedekiah, the young sons. How sad this is. And they kill the sons of Zedekiah right in front of Zedekiah. He watches as they kill his sons. How sad. And then they pluck out his eyes, so that now the last thing he has ever seen is the death of his own boys. This is wicked. It's cruel. And then they lead him captive to Babylon. Now, here's a very interesting thing. The Bible says in Jeremiah that, and this was a prediction that God made through Jeremiah, that Zedekiah would be taken to Babylon, but he would not see Babylon. And then Ezekiel said that he would see Nebuchadnezzar. And so Bible scholars will said, well, that must be a contradiction. How could he go to Babylon and not see Babylon? Well, yes, he saw Nebuchadnezzar at the camp, but he didn't see Babylon because he was made blind before the trip back. So you see the wonderful accuracy of Scripture, even in a negative prediction like that. Well, there's not a whole lot of takeaways from a passage like this, are there? I guess the takeaway would be, don't rebel against the Lord. And if you are living in rebellion, the very best time to repent is today. And even to the very bitter end, God was giving Zedekiah great opportunity and mercy. Just surrender. Just say you're wrong. Just cut your losses while you can. And yet Zedekiah never did. And what happened? Not only was he destroyed, his family destroyed, but also the entire city, including the great Solomonic Temple, was destroyed. And so sad news, but a good lesson for you and me. So goodbye from the 405 highway of Los Angeles. We'll see you next time. God bless you, my friends.
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10: Did you know that you should witness for Christ at every opportunity? Sometimes we don't witness to a person because that person might not be good enough. That person may have made mistakes or might look different than we do. But remember, that is exactly the type of person that Jesus Christ personally reached out to during his walk on earth. Our job is to simply reach out to as many people as possible. God will decide which fish to catch, and God will clean the fish. Go out today and witness for Jesus, the Son of God.

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0: My name is Ken Schaefer from Larimore, North Dakota, and I've been honored to record a couple times here at Faith Music Missions. 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
2: I was born in Japan to a Japanese mother and an English father. Mother was a Christian, so I grew up attending Christian schools. At evangelistic meetings, I met Percy, a South African who came to Japan as a missionary. We married and I had children. While we were in South Africa on leave, x-rays revealed a tumor pressing on my optic nerve, impairing my vision. But I was pregnant and the baby would have died during surgery, so I refused the operation. Our baby son was born perfect, but my vision continued to worsen. World War II had begun, but we returned to Japan because God had called us as missionaries. In 1941, Percy was a school principal on the west coast of Japan when Pearl Harbor came and Japanese agents arrested him. God helped me provide food for Percy in prison and for my children until Mother persuaded them to let us all go to Tokyo, where we live under house arrest. Food was rationed and bombings were frequent in Tokyo, but God protected us and provided our needs. We spent the last year of the war in a 9-foot square room expecting an invasion, but the atom bomb ended the war. After a furlough in South Africa, we returned to Japan to serve as missionaries once again. We shared God's love for 25 more years. Then we retired to Australia to live near our son. My blindness increased as the tumor grew. Within 2 years, I was blind, but our son took care of us. God's way is right. I'm Amy Luke. If the Son therefore shall make you free, you shall be free indeed.
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1: Your Faith Music Radio weather forecast for Evansville and the surrounding tri-state area for tonight. Partly cloudy with a low of 75. Partly cloudy tomorrow, high of 100 degrees with a heat index near 103. For tomorrow night, partly cloudy with a low 74. Looking at the Thursday, mostly sunny skies. Hot conditions continue with a high near 100, heat index 103. Once again, for tonight, partly cloudy with a low near 75.

0: We welcome you to Revival Time with Dr. Jack Treiber, pastor of North Valley Baptist Church and president of Golden State Baptist College. 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
1: Well, hello, good neighbor. 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I'd love to hear from you. I promise you I'll answer back. It may take a day or two, but I always will answer back. And I want to thank God. Tell me what God's doing in your life. Tell me a prayer request I can pray about. Tell me what's happening at your church. Just whatever you want to do with your job. But I'd love to hear from a Revival Time. It's all one word, Revival Time at NVBC. That's NorthValleyBaptistChurch.org. Here's a great song, Be the One. I think you'll enjoy it. And happy birthday, Nora Godby. Today's your birthday. You're a faithful, godly widow in our church. You and your husband served God for so many years, and you still are serving the Lord. Thank you very much.